0: Miami International Airport after an Amazon cargo plane ran off the runway Sunday and into traffic, killing five people.
1: You can see airbags, the surrounding airbags. You can see components from vehicles, both passenger vehicles and the aircraft itself.
0: NTSB Chair Jennifer Homendy, five others were injured in that crash. An armed suspect is in custody after allegedly targeting Ohio candidate for governor Amy Acton. Patrick Havas is facing a host of charges.
2: In addition to two handguns, police say he had on him a set of brass knuckles and a taser when he began pushing through a crowd that had gathered where Dr. Acton was speaking to supporters.
0: Says Alexandria Hoff, Acton was not heard. Republican candidate Vivek Ramaswamy called the incident completely unacceptable. 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

0: Here's Lone Star with Amazed here on our country music Labor Day weekend, Monday, the last day of the long weekend. I hope you didn't have to work a single day of it. I'm Doyle King. My Facebook post tonight features Brandon Flowers. Now, the rest of the world probably knows him as the front man for new wave rock and roll band called The Killers, and this guy might have just accidentally hauled off and made the album of the year contender in country music. Maybe with a song or two up for song of the year candidate as well. This guy has done a country album. He recorded the album in Nashville with A-list session musicians, including Hall of Fame harmonica player Charlie McCoy. You hear him all over this new record from Brandon Flowers. Pedal steel player Bruce Boughton, David Rawlings on guitar, Jeremy Fetzer on guitar, and Margot Price on harmony vocals. But what makes Brandon Flowers' new album Thrasher a towering work of country music separating itself from the herd is the songwriting. You can hear it for yourself. I have 5 new songs from Brandon Flowers on my Facebook post of the night. That's at Doyle, spelled D-O-Y-L-E, Doyle King, on Facebook.
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9: Here's your classic country 106.9 forecast. Slight chance for showers tonight, otherwise mainly clear skies. Lows level off around 64. Sunshine mixed with clouds at times. Tomorrow, daytime highs approaching 86. Tomorrow night, 64. Temps a bit above average. Wednesday and Thursday with highs in the upper 80s. Thunderstorms likely Thursday. In the Wolf 106.9 Weather Center, I'm meteorologist Paul Trombley. Currently, it's 81 degrees.

0: It's Steve Warner here on our Labor Day weekend get together. It's Riley Green, who's had, well, nearly a decade now to get used to the idea of being famous. He says he's grateful the rise didn't happen overnight. The country star opened up about fame in a new interview with American songwriter, reflecting on the gradual success that followed his 2018 debut, There Was This Girl. Riley tells us, I was really fortunate that my success was real gradual in a small town. Fame is definitely something that takes some getting used to. It's a wild ride when you get to that place. Green's profile is about to get even bigger with the release of his fourth album, That's Just Me. It comes out September 18th, and he's also stepping into a new role as a coach on season 30 of The Voice. He'll be coaching alongside Adam Levine, Kelly Clarkson, and Queen Latifah.
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JTM. 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Changing the outcome together. Dean Dort.

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I was just thinking Kenny Rogers reunited with, you know, Dottie West and, of course, now Dolly and Love or something like it. Here's Dwight Yoakam. It only hurts me when I cry.

0: Ricky Van Shelton did country music for a while there, and did some gospel music towards the end, and then he retired. He was young. He was like in his 50s, but made enough money and said, now I want to spend time with my family and enjoy life. Good for him. Hey, Highway 101 on the way in Conway Twitty.
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8: Here's your Classic Country 106.9 forecast. Lows dip down to about 64 overnight under mainly clear skies. Highs level off around 86. Tuesday, sunshine mixed with clouds at times. Lows dip down to about 64. Tuesday night, mainly clear skies. Temps a bit above average Wednesday and Thursday with highs in the upper 80s. Thunderstorms likely Thursday. In the Wolf 106.9 Weather Center, a meteorologist, Laura Lockwood. Currently, it's 72 degrees.
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0: country, am I in?
1: It doesn't matter. It's 5 o'clock somewhere.
0: It's always on 5 in Margaritaville, come to think of it.
1: I heard that.
0: You've been there, haven't you?
1: Yes, sir.
0: I've seen your boat there.
1: I've been to Margaritaville a few times.
0: All right. Well, that's good.
1: Stumble my way back.
0: Okay. Well, we just want to make sure you can keep it between the navigational beacons.
1: Between the buoys. I got it.
0: All right. Well, it's 5 o'clock. Let's go somewhere.
1: I'm ready. Crank it up.
0: Let's get out of here.
1: I'm gone.

0: one of those bands that's been together like since the 60s, since they were in high school. Can you imagine? I don't think I even talked to very many people left from high school. I mean, maybe a couple people. And we've got a class reunion coming up next year, one of those big ones. So I'll let you know how that goes. Highway 101 on the way in Conway.
1: The Wolf.

0: Highway 101 and that walking, talking, crying, barely beaten, broken heart. Paulette Carlson and the guys. Diamond Rio in just a minute. And Kenny.
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5: Here's your classic country 106.9 forecast. Lows dip down to about 64 overnight under mainly clear skies. Highs level off around 86. Tuesday, sunshine mixed with clouds at times. Lows dip down to about 64 Tuesday night, mainly clear skies. Temps a bit above average Wednesday and Thursday with highs in the upper 80s. Thunderstorms likely Thursday. In the Wolf 106.9 Weather Center, a meteorologist to Laura Lockwood. Currently, it's 72 degrees.
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Girl, you'll realize that you've been blind. Yes, darling, I know you're gonna need me again. 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

0: Save Warner and What I Didn't Do. Hey, thanks again for hanging out with me. Find me anytime on Facebook. Come on by. Say hello. Let me know what's going on in your world. How was your Labor Day weekend? Hopefully you had a chance to do some barbecuing and stuff like that. 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It was really great. Did a barbecue brisket in, of all things, marinated it in sweet tea. It's the second time he's done it, and it works out pretty good. Hey, Jeannie C. Riley on the way, and Clint Black.
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12: Here's your Classic Country 106.9 forecast. Lows dip down to about 64 overnight under mainly clear skies. Highs level off around 86. Tuesday, sunshine mixed with clouds at times. Lows dip down to about 64. Tuesday night, mainly clear skies. Temps a bit above average Wednesday and Thursday, with highs in the upper 80s. Thunderstorms likely Thursday. In the Wolf 106.9 Weather Center, a meteorologist, Laura Lockwood. Currently 71.
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0: Kathy Matea, especially for my trucker friends, who I always say thank you so much for keeping America moving and putting food on our tables and everything else you do. I'm that person that's driving down the road when I see a trucker. I'm always like making that motion to make the horn honk, you know, because I just love you guys and gals. Hey, Jeannie C. Riley on the way and Clint Black.
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0: Jeannie C. Riley, who was only like in her early 20s when she recorded that song in Harper Valley PTA, had no idea how huge that was going to be. Janie Fricke in a minute, and Garth.
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6: Here's your Classic Country 106.9 forecast. Lows dip down to about 64 overnight under mainly clear skies. Highs level off around 86. Tuesday, sunshine mixed with clouds at times. Lows dip down to about 64 Tuesday night, mainly clear skies. Temps a bit above average Wednesday and Thursday with highs in the upper 80s. Thunderstorms likely Thursday. In the Wolf 106.9 Weather Center, I'm meteorologist Laura Lockwood. Currently 71.
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It's Marty Robinson, don't worry. So George Strait did this one. Of course, it's an old Bob Wills classic, a jazz classic from the 20s, and Right or Wrong.

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10: Here's your classic country 106.9 forecast. Lows dip down to about 64 overnight under clear skies. Lots of sunshine. Tuesday, daytime highs approaching 87. Lows level off around 66 Tuesday night. Temperatures a bit above average Wednesday and Thursday with highs in the upper 80s. Storms likely Thursday. In the WOOF 106.9 Weather Center, I'm meteorologist Laura Lockwood. Right now, it's 70 degrees.
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0: It's Dolly. Why'd you come in here looking like that? It's going to take me forever to get used to life without Dolly. It's just so strange, right? Is it just me? It can't just be me. Hey, Brooks and Dunn on the way. Anne-Marie Osmond.
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0: It's Brooks and Dunn, and How Long Gone. Marie Osmond in that set, too. Yeah, I mentioned she is part of that Dan Seals project, that Last Duets album. If you love Dan Seals, yeah, check that out. Joe Nichols on the way. Mark Chestnut.
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4: Here's your Classic Country 106.9 forecast. Lows dip down to about 63 overnight under clear skies. Mainly sunny skies. Tuesday, daytime highs approaching 87. Mainly clear skies. Tuesday night, lows level off around 65. Mainly sunny skies. Wednesday, with daytime highs approaching 89. 88, thunderstorms likely Thursday. In the Wolf 106.9 Weather Center, a meteorologist, Laura Lockwood. Currently, it's 68 degrees.
5: The Wolf.

Yeah, one of those great songs to dance to. ETC and that Silent Treatment. Well, Vince Gill had one of the sweetest tributes to Dolly on that Opry special. If you didn't get a chance to see it, you can find it on YouTube. Here's Vince. And one more last chance.

0: Yeah, an all-time favorite from Howard and David. And when I'm away from you, I'm Linda. Thanks again for hanging out with me. Find me anytime on Facebook. Come on by and say hi. Let me know what's going on in your world. Just look for Country Radio Linda next time you're on Facebook. And be sure to stop by and say hi.
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8: Here's your Classic Country 106.9 forecast. Lows dip down to about 63 overnight under clear skies. Mainly sunny skies. Tuesday, daytime highs approaching 87. Mainly clear skies. Tuesday night, lows level off around 65. Mainly sunny skies. Wednesday, with daytime highs approaching 89. 88, thunderstorms likely Thursday. In the Wolf 106.9 Weather Center, a meteorologist, Laura Lockwood. Currently, it's 70 degrees.
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0: Flory Morgan, what part of No Don't You Understand? I've got more favorites on the way with Loretta Ann Conway and John Conley.
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0: Terry Clark and When Boy Meets Girl. John Conley in that set too, As Long As I'm Rockin' With You. One of those guys that has one of those sweet, happy marriages in country music. On the way, Eddie Raven and George Strait.
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0: Tonight, under clear skies, mainly sunny skies, Tuesday, daytime highs approaching 87. Mainly clear skies, Tuesday night, lows of aloft around 65. Mainly sunny skies, Wednesday, with daytime highs approaching 89. 88, thunderstorms likely, Thursday. In the Wolf 106.9 Weather Center, a meteorologist, Laura Lockwood. Currently, it's 70 degrees.
1: 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Don't

So true. Kids have a way of definitely humbling you. 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Here's Rodney Crowell. And after all this time...

0: Shelley Wright, who basically is walking up and down the aisle of a bus, a moving bus, single white female in the video for that one. Hey, Jody Messina's coming up just a bit. And Tim McGraw.
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11: Here's your Classic Country 106.9 forecast. Mainly clear today, with daytime highs approaching 87. Mainly clear again tonight, lows dip down to about 65. Lots of sunshine tomorrow, high temperatures reach up to 89. Upper 80s Thursday, with thunderstorms likely. Cooler Friday, with highs in the mid-80s, storms continue. In the Wolf 106.9 Weather Center, I'm meteorologist Laura Lockwood. Right now, 68.
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0: Johnny McDowell, you're going to ruin my bad reputation. If you're ever in the Nashville area, got to check out his place, Troubadour. Really great spot. I love that when artists decide to make their own venue, because then, you know, they have always got a place to play, and they're friends as well, too. It's really nice. Hey, Jody Messina in a minute, and Tim McGraw.
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10: Here's your Classic Country 106.9 forecast. Mainly clear today, with daytime highs approaching 87. Mainly clear again tonight, lows dip down to about 65. Lots of sunshine tomorrow, high temperatures reach up to 89. Upper 80s Thursday, with thunderstorms likely. Cooler Friday, with highs in the mid-80s, storms continue. In the Wolf 106.9 Weather Center, I'm meteorologist Laura Lockwood. Currently, it's 68 degrees.

0: London's classic country, WFTG London, playing all the classics from country's legends.
1: News. I'm Ted Linder. The investigation continues in Miami after that deadly cargo plane crash Sunday killed at least five people.
2: We were able to recover the flight data recorder and the cockpit voice recorder that is going back to the NTSB.
1: The plane overshooting the runway when it crashed. NTSB Chair Jennifer Homendy there. The jet was operated for Amazon by 21 Air Cargo. And Special Envoys Steve Witkoff and Jared Kushner visiting Russia and Ukraine this weekend in a bid to restart negotiations.
3: President Trump's envoys Steve Witkoff and Jared Kushner returning from a trip that started in Moscow and continued into Ukraine. The envoys say they had, quote, meaningful discussions in Kyiv about Ukraine peace talks. It's their latest push to end more than 4.5 years of Russia's full-scale invasion.
1: Fox's Marion Rafferty. 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
4: In the newsroom, I'm Bo Beecraft. Three people were hospitalized after a two-vehicle crash in Somerset on Sunday. Somerset Fire Department crews responded to the intersection known as Traffic Light 1 and assisted EMS crews in treating and transporting the injured. Firefighters also helped stabilize the vehicles, direct traffic, and clear debris from the roadway during the incident. Authorities haven't released any additional details, including the conditions of those involved, and the cause of the crash remains under investigation. Drivers on I-75 should expect delays tonight as crews remove part of the Kentucky 312 bridge in Corbin. Kentucky Transportation Cabinet says rolling roadblocks will be used on both northbound and southbound lanes between Laurel and Whitley counties between 8 p.m. and 6 a.m. Wednesday. Drivers are encouraged to allow extra travel time and use caution in the area. With news, I'm Bo Beecraft.
5: Here's your Classic Country 106.9 forecast. Mainly clear today with daytime highs approaching 87. Mainly clear again tonight, lows dip down to about 65. Lots of sunshine tomorrow, high temperatures reach up to 89. Upper 80s Thursday with thunderstorms likely. Cooler Friday with highs in the mid 80s, storms continue. In the Wolf 106.9 Weather Center, a meteorologist, Laura Lockwood. Right now, it's 66 degrees.
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George Jones only had to hear the first line of the demo of that song before he jumped up and said, I'll take it, ending up becoming a smash hit originally for George and better than 30 years later from Sawyer Brown on their album The Boys Are Back. In the country top five, once again, the race is on. Don Williams is on the way, Eddie Rabbit and Alan Jackson. And here's Ricochet right now.

0: The Gentle Giant, Don Williams, and his number one hit, Then It's Love, written by Dennis Lind, who also wrote Burnin' Love for Elvis Presley, the King. And though Don Williams had a successful career here in the States, he didn't achieve royalty status here. But he did in some other nations around the world, Zimbabwe, Kenya, Nigeria, South Africa, and the UK during his lifetime. We got some Eddie Rabbit coming up, and also Alan Jackson for you here in just a bit.
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7: Here's your Classic Country 106.9 forecast. Mainly clear today with daytime highs approaching 87. Mainly clear again tonight, lows dip down to about 65. Lots of sunshine tomorrow, high temperatures reach up to 89. Upper 80s Thursday with thunderstorms likely. Cooler Friday with highs in the mid 80s, storms continue. In the Wolf 106.9 Weather Center, I'm meteorologist Laura Lockwood. Currently it's 66 degrees.

0: It's Alan Jackson, where more than 80,000 of his fans got to see his final performance at Nissan Stadium at the end of June in Nashville. And for those of us not lucky enough to attend the show, we have an opportunity to see it on TV before the end of the year. The broadcast date from NBC has yet to be announced for that final concert broadcast. Some Dolly Parton and Waylon Jennings are coming up.
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2: The Lyon County Sheriff's Office is looking for suspects who have been stealing copper wire. Authorities say the telecommunications cable was recently taken by thieves near cell phone towers. AT&T has a tip line set up for the public to report wire theft, with a reward of up to $10,000 available. People have also stolen wire in Caldwell, Christian, Hopkins, Trigg, and Webster counties, according to officials. While the Kentucky football season is underway, it didn't feel much like fall to fans at Kroger Field on Saturday. Officials with the university say over 100 people who were at Saturday's game against Youngstown State were taken to area hospitals after suffering heat-related illness. School leaders did temporarily change stadium policy to allow sealed bottles of water to be brought in because of the expected heat, with temperatures up around 90 degrees by the time the game ended. The heat didn't seem to hinder the Wildcats on the field, however, as Kentucky beat the Penguins 45-13.
3: Winning is what's really fun, and so I was really happy for our guys. You know, after all the work they've done the last 8 months, a long fall camp, to go out there and reap the benefits of all their hard work.
2: UK head coach Will Stein. Next up for the Cats is a meeting against 13th-ranked Alabama. Kentucky has removed more than 318,000 deceased voters from its voter rolls since Secretary of State Michael Adams took office. That's according to the latest voter registration data released by Adams' office, which now brings the total number of voter registrations removed from the rolls since January of 2020 to just over 753,000. Republicans make up the largest share of Kentucky's registered electorate, with about 48% of the voters. Around 11% of the voters are registered under other political affiliations. I'm Joe Lincoln.
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0: with backing vocals from Vince Gill from the album The Trouble with the Truth, a number one hit for Patti Loveless, You Can Feel Bad. Today is September the 8th, the birthday of Jimmy Rogers, born on this date in 1897. Also the birthday of Harlan Howard and Patsy Cline. Bernie Sanders turns 85 today. Pink is 47. It's also the birthday of David Arquette, Jonathan Taylor Thomas, Lorenz Tate, and Martin Freeman, who celebrates his 55th today. George Strait and John Barry are coming up.
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11: Here's your Classic Country 106.9 forecast. Mainly clear today, with daytime highs approaching 87. Mainly clear again tonight, lows dip down to about 65. Lots of sunshine tomorrow, high temperatures reach up to 89. Upper 80s Thursday, with thunderstorms likely. Cooler Friday, with highs in the mid-80s, storms continue. In the Wolf 106.9 Weather Center, I'm meteorologist Laura Lockwood, currently 68.
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1: I'm Sue Guzman. Houthi rebels launching attacks at oil facilities in Saudi Arabia, causing fires and injuring at least 73 civilians. This is the latest escalation between the Iranian-backed rebels and a key U.S. ally. Hurricane Lowell barreling toward Hawaii. It's expected to bring flooding winds and rains to the state's western islands. Officials with an update on the cargo plane crash in Miami that left five people dead.
2: We were able to recover the flight data recorder and the cockpit voice recorder that is going back to the NTSB.
1: NTSB Chair Jennifer Homendy and the pilot of a small plane died after it crashed in Titusville, Florida, Monday. Interim Police Chief T.J. Wright.
3: It's unknown exactly what caused the plane to go down or anything like that, but the initial reports was the plane made contact with the power lines.
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4: The newsroom. I'm Bo Beecraft. A 40-year-old man has been arrested in Somerset after an investigation into online communications involving individuals he believed were underage girls. Pulaski County Sheriff's Office says Raquel Gomez Lopez allegedly communicated with two adult-operated decoy accounts that were presented as 14-year-old girls. He was arrested at the meeting location and also found to have an active warrant in an unrelated case. His bond was set at $30,000, and authorities say he's also being held under a federal immigration detention order. A Louisville woman is facing federal charges in what prosecutors describe as a large-scale Medicaid fraud scheme. Federal grand jury indicted 60-year-old Jacqueline Sanders, owner of AA's Medical Coding and Billing Services, on charges including health care fraud, conspiracy, and money laundering. Authorities say the scheme resulted in tens of millions of dollars in improper payments between 2020 and 2026. With news, I'm Bo Beecraft.
5: Here's your Classic Country 106.9 forecast. Mainly clear today, with daytime highs approaching 87. Mainly clear again tonight, lows dip down to about 65. Lots of sunshine tomorrow, high temperatures reach up to 89. Upper 80s Thursday, with thunderstorms likely. Cooler Friday, with highs in the mid-80s. Storms continue. In the Wolf 106.9 Weather Center, I'm meteorologist Laura Lockwood. Currently, it's 68 degrees.
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They were a very successful gospel quartet doing a bit of exploring. What would happen if they recorded a country song? Their experiment came with Y'all Come Back Saloon, the Oak Ridge Boys' first country hit, with many more throughout the years. We got Mark Chestnut on the way, Martina McBride, and Crystal Gayle. Here's Tanya Tucker.

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12: Here's your Classic Country 106.9 forecast. Mainly clear today with daytime highs approaching 87. Mainly clear again tonight, lows dip down to about 65. Lots of sunshine tomorrow, high temperatures reach up to 89. Upper 80s Thursday with thunderstorms likely. Cooler Friday with highs in the mid 80s. Storms continue. In the Wolf 106.9 Weather Center, I'm meteorologist Laura Lockwood. Right now, 66.

0: number one hit from the album these days. It's Crystal Gale and Too Many Lovers. Pam Tillis and Lori Morgan continue with the ongoing Grits and Glamour tour this year. Pam also playing some solo concert dates as well in Tomball, Texas for her next show. That'll be at Main Street Crossing coming up tomorrow and on your radio next. Also coming up, Ronnie Millsap and Ricky Van Shelton.
1: This is the Kentucky News Network.
2: State and federal health officials are investigating a statistical spike of aggressive pediatric brainstem tumors across eastern Kentucky. Scientists have confirmed 10 glioma diagnoses in patients under 21 years of age across eight counties. Since 2024, Kentucky historically averages only two or three cases statewide each year. A $40,000 federal grant is funding an epidemiological coordination study with the Kentucky Cancer Registry to examine potential environmental and drinking water exposures. In Mercer County, the Bergen City Council voted to rejoin the Joint County Planning Commission to restart municipal annexation of over 1,000 acres for a large-scale data center development. Developers seek to bypass an active moratorium imposed in Mercer County's unincorporated lands. Governor Beshear emphasized that data center siting must remain a locally determined community choice. In Somerset, a local power distribution failure knocked out electricity for more than 300 customers around Sally Street. Several major traffic signals on U.S. Route 27 went dark. The Somerset Fire Department is directing motorists to treat non-functioning lights as a four-way stop until the Kentucky Utilities maintenance repairs are entirely complete. In Monroe County, a 14-year-old runner who was struck by a vehicle during the Watermelon Festival 5K in Tompkinsville has been discharged from Vanderbilt Children's Hospital and is recovering at home. Tompkinsville police noted that officers were not assigned to static traffic blocks along the critical Center Point Route Road. And road trippers can access a rare piece of folk art along compass solstice coordinates in Munfordville, Kentucky. Stonehenge was constructed by former Mayor Chester Fryer using native sandstone boulders to track solar solstices. The folk art monument is open for free daytime viewing outside of Interstate 65. I'm Travis Laird.
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2: Welcome to Tuesday. Yeah, check your calendars, Kentucky. It's not Monday. Welcome back from the Labor Day weekend. I'm Scott Fitzgerald. Let's talk football, shall we? It's game week for the Kentucky Wildcats as they're going to get a visit from Alabama. And the Crimson Tide defense will face a much bigger test Saturday against Kentucky and quarterback Kenny Minchie. Minchie accounted for 318 yards in his first career start. Alabama allowed, though, just 137 passing yards in their opener. But Kentucky's offense presents a much tougher challenge, something not lost on Alabama defensive coordinator Kane Womack.
3: They're creative in the way that they get the ball to their playmakers. A lot of formations and motions and shifts and things that are what we would call eye candy that they give people, and yet at the same time they can keep the main thing by getting their playmakers the ball.
2: And Louisville has a quick turnaround after Sunday's heartbreaking loss to Ole Miss. The Cardinals led a second half comeback with 32 points, but penalties and clock issues proved costly. Head coach Jeff Brohm.
4: When we picked up the tempo, I think that helped. Believe it or not, when we went huddle, it seemed like we were up there for a while. It took forever to call it in the huddle. To break the huddle. Does he have to be more aware of the play clock? Yes, but you know, we have to do some things to change the tempo up to help that as well.
2: It's game week for the Cincinnati Bengals, and they're getting healthier just the right time. Star wide receivers Jamar Chase and T. Higgins were both back at practice yesterday. Chase, of course, working back from that knee hyperextension, while Higgins has been dealing with a minor heel issue. Both are on track to play in the season opener against Tampa Bay. For Buccaneer head coach Todd Bowles, however, he's worried about them, but he's also worried about the guy that throws to him.
5: It's not just the accuracy, it's intelligence, the way he moves in the pocket. He can run without running. He can buy time. Just sliding his feet. He's so accurate on the outside, especially with his fade balls, especially the back shoulder or the deep one over the top.
2: Coach, of course, talking about quarterback Joe Burrow. And horse racing returns to Churchill Downs. That on Thursday for the start of the 14-day September meet. The three-week meet features $15.2 million in purses and includes the Iroquois and Pocahontas kicking off the road to the Kentucky Derby and the Kentucky Oaks. I'm Scott Fitzgerald.
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0: forecast. Mainly clear today, with daytime highs approaching 87. Mainly clear again tonight, lows dip down to about 65. Lots of sunshine tomorrow, high temperatures reach up to 89. Upper 80s Thursday, with thunderstorms likely. Cooler Friday, with highs in the mid-80s, storms continue. In the Woof 106.9 Weather Center, I'm meteorologist Laura Lockwood. Right now, 66.
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1: I'm Sue Guzman. Houthi rebels launching attacks at oil facilities in Saudi Arabia, causing fires and injuring at least 73 civilians. This is the latest escalation between the Iranian-backed rebels and a key U.S. ally. Hurricane Lowell barreling toward Hawaii. It's expected to bring flooding winds and rains to the state's western islands. Officials with an update on the cargo plane crash in Miami that left five people dead.
2: We were able to recover the flight data recorder and the cockpit voice recorder that is going back to the NTSB.
1: NTSB Chair Jennifer Homendy and the pilot of a small plane died after it crashed in Titusville, Florida, Monday. Interim Police Chief T.J. Wright.
3: It's unknown exactly what caused the plane to go down or anything like that, but the initial reports was the plane made contact with the power lines.
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4: In the newsroom, I'm Bo Beecraft. A Pulaski County jury has convicted 62-year-old John Stacy of Somerset on charges including murder, kidnapping, attempted murder, assault, and burglary stemming from a violent crime spree that took place in July of 2022. Prosecutors say Stacy shot and wounded a woman after forcing his way into a home, then fatally shot another victim the following day. After a four-day trial, jurors recommended two life sentences for the murder and kidnapping convictions, along with additional consecutive prison terms. Members of the Corbin Fire Department's Special Operations Team recently completed swift water rescue training. Fire officials say the department responds to water emergencies more frequently each year, making advanced training increasingly important. Exercises focused on operating in fast-moving water and other challenging rescue conditions. Department leaders say the goal is to help firefighters remain calm, confident, and effective during water rescue incidents. With news, I'm Bo Beecraft.
5: Here's your Classic Country 106.9 forecast. Mainly clear skies today with daytime highs approaching 87. Mainly clear skies again tonight, lows dip down to about 65. High temperatures reach up to 89 tomorrow, mainly clear. Thunderstorms likely Thursday and Friday. Upper 80s Thursday, mid 80s by Friday. In the Wolf 106.9 Weather Center, I'm meteorologist Laura Lockwood. Currently 66.
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she found her way into a very successful solo country career, originally as a backup singer, singing for legends like Elvis, Loretta Lynn, and Crystal Gayle in Nashville for a number of years. A number one hit for Janie Fricke, it's Do Me With Love. Holly Dunn's coming up, some Keith Whitley and Sammy Kershaw. Right now, Clint Black.

0: With what's likely to be another case of heartbreak on the way, falling in love once more, there goes my heart again. From her album Blue Rose Texas, a top five hit for Holly Dunn. Good morning, some Keith Whitley coming up, and also Sammy Kershaw for you.
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6: Here's your Classic Country 106.9 forecast. Mainly clear skies today with daytime highs approaching 87. Mainly clear skies again tonight. Lows dip down to about 65. High temperatures reach up to 89 tomorrow. Mainly clear. Thunderstorms likely Thursday and Friday. Upper 80s Thursday, mid 80s by Friday. In the Wolf 106.9 Weather Center, I'm meteorologist Laura Lockwood. Right now, it's 68 degrees.
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0: Though he's had to cancel out on some of his concerts as of late, doctor's orders because of vocal strain, Sammy Kershaw continues to be busy with three different album projects. He's also working on an autobiography as well. One of his big hits, She Don't Know She's Beautiful. Coming up, some Merle Haggard and Roseanne Cash.
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2: Boyle County fire officials have enacted an emergency open burn ban prohibiting all outdoor burning until regional moisture levels improve. Extended late summer dryness and falling humidity have elevated hazards across central Kentucky, according to state climate monitors over the land. Meanwhile, an Honor Flight Kentucky charter departing Lexington's Bluegrass Airport carried over 60 military veterans to Washington, D.C. memorials. The group tour included a small wreath ceremony at Arlington National Cemetery, where Somerset Navy veteran Hobart Withers received the Ambassador of Peace Medal presented by South Korean embassy representatives for his service in the historic Korean War. In Edmondson County, the 70th annual County Lions Club Fair has commenced its five-day season in Brownsville. Enthusiastically, the celebration runs through Saturday night, featuring demolition derbies, tractor pulls, and an inaugural tough truck challenge. Nightly admission is $15, covering parking and unlimited midway carnival rides for families. The Kentucky Transportation Cabinet is advising South Central road trippers to prepare for weekly highway work zones. Bottlenecks include bridge deck rehabilitation on Interstate 165 in Butler County, where southbound traffic is shifted at the Green River bridges in a 55-mile speed zone, and land widening on U.S. 31 West bypass in Bowling Green, which squeezes travel to a single lane each way through 2027, where delays are highly anticipated on the commute. Finally, Lexington Fayette Animal Control has impounded a stray pair of peafowl at the Old Frankfort Pike Adoption Facility. Officers safely captured the colorful birds wandering through a residential area in the Port Royal neighborhood, but they don't know who they belong to. Owners can claim the escaped birds during standard business hours and return them to their home directly. Travis Laird.
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0: Faster, faster. It's Ty England. Good morning. Today is the 8th of September. It is National Pledge of Allegiance Day, marking the anniversary the pledge first appeared in print, the 8th of September in 1892. It's also Star Trek Day. The television show premiered on this date, the 8th of September, back in 1966, 50 years ago today. Trisha Yearwood and the Mavericks are coming up next.
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9: Here's your Classic Country 106.9 forecast. Mainly clear skies today with daytime highs approaching 87. Mainly clear skies again tonight, lows dip down to about 65. High temperatures reach up to 89 tomorrow, mainly clear. Thunderstorms likely Thursday and Friday. Upper 80s Thursday, mid 80s by Friday. In the Wolf 106.9 Weather Center, I'm meteorologist Laura Lockwood. Currently it's 70 degrees.
10: The Wolf

at an Augusta. She was sitting at the end of the bar when I saw her. And with a little wine and a little time, she would be a prize to win.

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1: Pelosi, new Canadian tariffs targeting roughly $20 billion in U.S. imports went into effect overnight.
2: Canada is imposing tariffs as high as 50% on milk, steel, and aluminum products, 20% on cheese, paper, or household appliances. The 50% tariffs on Canadian goods include products ranging from wine to hockey equipment and cement, with several key Canadian exports, including energy and critical minerals, exempt.
1: Fox's Alex Hogan, Hawaii under a state of emergency as Hurricane Lowell closes in as a Category 2 storm. Fox Weather's Mike Seidel is in Kalaua, Hawaii on the island of Kauai.
3: Winds have gusted down nearby Lihue Airport to 84 miles an hour, sustained at 55. Looking at the waves, they're forecasting 15 to 20, even some 25 footers. But the whole area is underwater. There's a lot of debris.
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4: In the newsroom, I'm Bo B. Craft. Three people were hospitalized after a two-vehicle crash in Somerset on Sunday. Somerset Fire Department crews responded to the intersection known as Traffic Light 1 and assisted EMS crews in treating and transporting the injured. Firefighters also helped stabilize the vehicles, direct traffic, and clear debris from the roadway during the incident. Authorities haven't released any additional details, including the conditions of those involved, and the cause of the crash remains under investigation. Drivers on I-75 should expect delays tonight as crews remove part of the Kentucky 312 bridge in Corbin. The Kentucky Transportation Cabinet says rolling roadblocks will be used on both northbound and southbound lanes between Laurel and Whitley counties between 8 p.m. and 6 a.m. Wednesday. Drivers are encouraged to allow extra travel time and use caution in the area. With news, I'm Bo B. Craft.
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8: Welcome to Tuesday. Yeah, check your calendars, Kentucky. It's not Monday. Welcome back from the Labor Day weekend. I'm Scott Fitzgerald. Let's talk football, shall we? It's game week for the Kentucky Wildcats as they're going to get a visit from Alabama. And the Crimson Tide defense will face a much bigger test Saturday against Kentucky and quarterback Kenny Minchie. Minchie accounted for 318 yards in his first career start. Alabama allowed, though, just 137 passing yards in their opener. But Kentucky's offense presents a much tougher challenge, something not lost on Alabama defensive coordinator Kane Womack.
9: They're creative in the way that they get the ball to their playmakers. A lot of formations and motions and shifts and things that are what we would call eye candy that they give people, and yet at the same time they can keep the main thing by getting their playmakers the ball.
8: And Louisville has a quick turnaround after Sunday's heartbreaking loss to Ole Miss. The Cardinals led a second half comeback with 32 points, but penalties and clock issues proved costly, head coach Jeff Brohm.
10: When we picked up the tempo, I think that helped. Believe it or not, when we went huddle, it seemed like we were up there for a while. It took forever to call it in the huddle. It took forever to break the huddle. Does he have to be more aware of the play clock? Yes, but you know, we have to do some things to change the tempo up to help that as well.
8: It's game week for the Cincinnati Bengals, and they're getting healthier just the right time. Star wide receivers Jamar Chase and T. Higgins were both back at practice yesterday. Chase, of course, working back from that knee hyperextension, while Higgins has been dealing with a minor heel issue. Both are on track to play in the season opener against Tampa Bay. For Buccaneer head coach Todd Bowles, however, he's worried about them, but he's also worried about the guy that throws to him.
11: It's not just the accuracy, it's intelligence, the way he moves in a pocket. He can run without running. He can buy time. Just sliding his feet. He's so accurate on the outside, especially with his fade balls, especially the back shoulder or the deep one over the top.
8: Coach, of course, talking about quarterback Joe Burrow. And horse racing returns to Churchill Downs. That on Thursday for the start of the 14-day September meet. The three-week meet features $15.2 million in purses and includes the Iroquois and Pocahontas kicking off the road to the Kentucky Derby and the Kentucky Oaks. I'm Scott Fitzgerald.
0: This is the Kentucky News Network.
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1: Good day, everybody. Welcome in to the Leach Report for a Tuesday, presented by Bobcat Enterprises. Hope everybody had a happy Labor Day, kind of the, as they always say, the unofficial end of summer. And now, this week, the NFL cranks up. The Cats get Alabama, and things get a lot more interesting this week and a lot more fun. I think this is going to be a tremendous just building of anticipation towards this game on Saturday, and we'll be talking about it throughout the week. Of course, today we will start with our buddy Larry Vaught to lead us off on a Tuesday, and then Van Hiles doing the Monday morning quarterback show on Tuesday. And we'll have a lot of takes from those two guys on the opening win over Youngstown State and looking ahead to the Crimson Tide. Wildcat news of the day presented by Giuseppe's of Lexington. Youngstown State came into Lexington, led by one of the top quarterbacks at the FCS level in Bo Brungard, but Kentucky shut him down, at least especially the running part of it, held him to his longest run was 7 yards, and the Cats dominate the game 45-13, scored in their first three possessions. Kentucky had 506 total yards, over 300 rushing, over 200 passing. And that's just the third time that's happened since 1985 at Kentucky. There were 8 plays for 20 or more yards. There were only 35 of those all of last season. Oregon led the nation last season with 100 of them. So nice to see big plays. And a lot of that goes back to the offensive line that they've built. And great protection for Kenny Minchie. Was not sacked. And I think there were only 2 QB hurries that were recorded for the Penguins. Corey Price, our stat guru on the UK network, and for all of the world, I guess. Corey had a great stat on Kenny Minchie, who had 300-plus passing, 65% completion rate, no interceptions, and first quarterback and the only quarterback other than Tim Couch at Kentucky to do that in an opening game. So if you're in a line and it's just you and Tim Couch, you know you're in good company at the University of Kentucky. So Kenny Minchie, very solid performance. We'll talk about that with our guys today as we move through the program. Kentucky defense held Youngstown State to 59 yards rushing in the game, and as I said, didn't allow Brungard to hurt them with his legs at all, and that's a big part of his game. Today's the Will Stein press conference, and we'll learn a little bit more of what the coach thinks about the performance after having a chance to look at tape. And then tomorrow night will be the weekly radio show. Kentucky and Alabama have played in and out over the years. It's been far from any kind of regular deal. So there's not a lot of recent history, but Kentucky has just 2 wins all time against one of the biggest brands in college football. And
17: One of those came in 1922 and the other one in 1997. And we'll talk a little bit more about that tomorrow with Tim Couch. But that was quite a night in Hal Mumby's first season. Tim Couch at the helm, hit Craig Yeast in overtime. Will Stein will have a chance to get his first signature victory as the coach of the Cats when the Crimson Tide and Kalen DeBoer roll into town. And those two have been on the opposite sidelines, I think, just one time. And it was in 2023. I went back and looked up the stats on this when Will was the OC at Oregon and Kalen DeBoer was the head coach at Washington. And in 23 is the year Washington made it to the national championship game. UW beat the Ducks 36-33 that day. But Will Stein's offense did just fine with 541 yards, 337 passing, 33 out of 44 through the air with no turnovers. Ran the ball for 204 yards and had a 31-24 advantage in first downs. So it'll be the second. DeBoer was the head coach of UW, not the defensive coordinator, and Stein was the offensive coordinator for Oregon. But again, just kind of they were on the opposite sidelines going up against each other that one time back in 2023. And then the volleyball, Kentucky beats Penn State in four sets. And it was at Wrigley Field, and it was really cool to watch. It's a tribute to the what Craig Skinner's done and the growth of volleyball that there's college football games, a couple of college football games starting, and I'm staying with the volleyball till it was over. That was a really cool setting at Wrigley Field. Kentucky, very impressive. Had to come from behind in a couple of the sets, and I think including the last one, we're down maybe 3 or 4 points. And then libero Molly Tuzzo named SEC Player of the Week and Defensive Player of the Week. And we'll talk more about all of that with Larry Vaught, who has covered Kentucky volleyball closely for many, many years. Opening segment presented by Giuseppe's of Lexington. When you head out to Giuseppe's, they now have valet parking at the door. You just hand them the keys, walk in, enjoy your fine Giuseppe's meal, and they'll take care of parking the car. You still park it yourself if you prefer that. 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
17: 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Metcalf County's Josie Allen postponed surgery on a torn knee ligament, used a knee brace to play through the injury, and helped her team to the finals of the regional tournament for just the second time in school history. She re-aggravated the knee injury in the regional tournament, but came back to the court later in the game to score 12 points and grab 12 rebounds. 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
2: Mikel Skinner, Willie Rodriguez, Henry Boyer, they're all great targets. They all got to touch the ball today, and when they get the ball, they made plays. So be able to have guys like that in the pass game, apart from receivers, is really, really good for our offense.
17: That is Kentucky quarterback Kenny Menchie talking about his tight ends as we welcome Larry Vaught to the program via the Bud Light Hotline, official beer partner of UK Athletics. And Larry, there's the guy over your way, Boyle County's finest, Jacob Tammy, that did a post that just said, tight end you with exclamation points. So he liked it. I think a lot of fans liked seeing it. I'm guessing you did too.
3: Absolutely. It's been something that's been kind of missing out of the Kentucky offense for quite a while right now. It's like every year we heard talk they're going to use the tight ends more, and then it just didn't happen that way under Mark Stoops. But Will Stein promised and Will Stein delivered on Saturday.
17: Yes, he did. What was your overall impression of the first game of the Will Stein era?
3: Well, you'll get the expert impressions next from Van Hiles. You're just getting the layman look, obviously, from me. But to me, he did Kentucky did exactly what it needed to do. It came out, took charge early, had explosive plays, showed it could move the ball on offense. And basically, the game was over at the end of the first quarter. And we've seen too many of those type of games start the season that you're sitting there at halftime and it's a seven-point game, or it's midway the third quarter and it's only a 10-point game. They came out, and I think, let fans prove to fans that all the hype that we thought was going to be true is true, that this offense can generate things and do things. And I think to me that was the most important thing, that it's validated what everybody wanted to believe. Now we've seen it and you can believe it.
17: I think this is going to be such a fun week. I've been saying that for several months now. If Kentucky could take care of business and look good doing it in the opener, that the lead up to this Alabama game would be one of the most fun weeks for Kentucky fans in a long time. Probably a little similar to maybe that week in 18 when they had a chance to play Georgia for first place in the East late in the season. And I think, you know, just being around the stadium, the campus area over there Friday afternoon into Saturday is going to be a lot of fun.
3: Yeah, it certainly should be, because there's a huge expectation from the Kentucky fan base about what's going to happen. I think everybody is really excited. I think the first thing you got to be able to do if you're going to beat a team like Alabama, you got to be excited about it and you got to believe that you can do it. Well, I know the fan base is all in on believing it can be done. And I think the players and the coaching staff certainly believe the same thing. Now, I've been around a long time and I've seen Kentucky play Alabama a lot, and I'm not quite buying in that Alabama is just terrible, they can't beat anybody, and some of the scenarios that you're wanting to see. They're still a pretty darn good football team.
17: Yes, they are.
3: Kentucky's still going to have to play well. But the thing I like, at least I don't feel like Kentucky has to hold Alabama to 14 points or less to have a chance to win. If it happens to get into a little bit of a shootout, I think Kentucky's got the pieces to hang in there and maybe stay right with them. That's something we haven't felt the last few years. So I think it's going to be a real, really, really fun game. If when you start out and you get over 500 yards of offense and you divide it the way they did between the pass and the run, it just gives the team that's getting ready to play you a little bit of concern also even though I watched and listened to Kalen DeBoer's press conference yesterday out in Alabama, only two mentions of Kentucky in the whole press conference. And that was because he was only asked twice about it, wasn't it? He ignored it. But nobody in Alabama asked him one question about C.J. Baxter, one question about a new coach at Kentucky, and that was it. So didn't seem to be a lot of concern among the Alabama media anyway about Kentucky.
17: Yeah, I think the feeling is probably a little different this week leading up to this game in terms of, you know, any talk of an upset or predictions of it, et cetera, in the state of Alabama rather than the Commonwealth of Kentucky. I did the TV piece for LAX Sports yesterday, and it was on the 97 game, and I had the headlines, you know, from, I think it was a headline from the Courier Journal when Kentucky beat Alabama, and, you know, celebrating the Kentucky win for the Kentucky fans. And the headline in the Montgomery, Alabama paper was Cat-tastrophe. So,
3: yeah, a little different perspective.
17: Yes. And, but the perspective is interesting because, you know, I guarantee you, there's everybody on the Alabama side and the players I'm talking about are sure they're going to win. I mean, they don't, they have no doubt at all. Players will always say they believe, but I think probably sometimes if you talk to them later after, you know, certain matchups against a team like an Alabama or Georgia, those kind of teams, years later, the players say, yeah, well, we hoped we could do well, or if we played perfect, we might have a chance, et cetera. That 97, the week of that 97 team, I've talked to those guys. I know they truly believed they were going to win the game. And they did.
3: Yeah.
17: Now, believing isn't the only component to success, but it is one of them.
3: That's exactly right. And those guys in 97 believed because Hal Mumme wouldn't have any part of them not believing because he believed it and wasn't shy about saying it. And kind of, you know, similar, I think, to Will Stein. I think that's the same kind of confidence that Will has. And you have to have your head coach believing, have that kind of confidence to inject that into the players. I guarantee you Will's going to do the same exact thing this week. But, yeah, I remember talking to Hal several times during that week before they played Alabama. He didn't have a doubt in his mind they were going to beat Alabama because he said there wasn't any way that Alabama was going to match up with Anthony White and Derek Homer, and he was right about that.
17: There was a quote from Bo Barnes, the freshman linebacker, after the game, and it wasn't just a, you know, young player spouting off. The quote was, he was asked about the chances of winning. For sure, great chance. I think 100% we have the players to go out there and do what we need to do to get the W next week. That's a good team. They got good players, great coaches, but I'm betting on my team. So that wasn't somebody didn't sound like trying to talk himself into it or just, you know, false hype. It sounded like it was very sincere.
3: Yeah, and I think that's one thing you get now in the transfer portal. You get these guys coming from other programs that have won big games like that, and so they're kind of used to it instead of where you had players that just stayed at one school for 4 years. If you didn't win those games by the time you were juniors or something, you maybe you did have that doubt in your mind. But now with the way these rosters change and you bring in guys that have been involved in big games at other schools and won, I think that helps also. And again, I think it'll be a crazy atmosphere at the stadium. I don't think that necessarily intimidates Alabama, but I do think it really helps Kentucky.
17: I can't have Larry Vaught on here on this day and not let you do a little guitar riff on Kentucky volleyball and the big win over Penn State up at Wrigley Field. That was really cool to watch.
3: Oh, wasn't that fun to see over 43,000 fans there for volleyball. It was unfortunate that the second match got called off because of the court conditions, but to watch the way that the Kentucky players played and celebrated and enjoyed the moment and beat a really good team, which is a good win to have on your resume again, but just the way they soaked in the experience and Craig Skinner listened to him after the game talk about, if you're not on the bandwagon, you better get on. And he's been preaching that for a while. I mean, his dream has been, I think, to fill Rupp Arena one day for a volleyball match. And after having over 40,000 people there at Wrigley Field, who's to say it can't happen? But he's got such a good team. And I was so happy to see Molly Tuzzo get the recognition as the SEC Defensive Player or SEC Player of the Week.
17: Both.
3: For the first time, because she's got a lot of honors over her career, but that's the first time she's been named the overall Player of the Week. And I think she's easily one of the most underrated players in the country. I mean, she's highly respected, but I still just don't think she gets probably as much credit as she deserves. And Craig Skinner was talking the other day, that sometimes you just don't know how good somebody is until they're gone. And he's afraid that's going to be the case with Molly Tuzzo, because you just kind of take her for granted because she's been so good for so long now.
17: And Coach Skinner will be talking today. He's going to have a regular Tuesday presser after Will Stein's. So that'll be coming up today as well. And just punching up here on UKAthletics.com, they take on, of course, another top 20 team. They take on North Carolina in the SEC-ACC Challenge tomorrow night at 6. And this is at the historic Memorial Coliseum. And then they have number 8 SMU in the Bahamas on Saturday.
3: Yeah, Craig doesn't let up on them any, but I think his players all like that, and that really gets them battle-tested. And if you want to be a number one seed in the NCAA tournament, they've got the schedule to do it. You just have to be able to go out and win all of those games, which is not easy to do, but they're off to a really good start this year. If you hadn't had a chance to see him play in person, I would certainly encourage you to go do so, because he's got so many good players, and they're such a fun group to watch too. They just have so much fun and all like that, so it's really fun. And I think Will Stein was right last week when he talked about Craig being the best coach on campus. I don't think he can argue with that, and I'm glad to see Chris Scholes of Volleyball SID has decided, hey, let's bring Craig Skinner over here after Will Stein talks every week and get a little bit more publicity for volleyball. So it's just kind of the creative thinking sometimes you have to do, and Craig and his staff are really good at that.
17: That is Larry Vaught. You can read him at yoursportsedge.com. Hear him on Sunday mornings on the Sunday Morning Sports Talk Show here in Lexington. Thank you, Larry.
3: All right, Tom.
17: Right back with Van Hiles on the Leach Report.
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17: Past the top of the hour, time to get rolling with our Shuffle Bean Coffee Monday Morning Quarterback Show with former Wildcat Van Hiles. We're doing it on Tuesday this week because of the holiday. And we'll get into Kentucky here in a minute. We just got a little over a minute here, Van. So just that was a crazy end to this thing everybody's talking about, the college football fan, Michigan, Western Michigan. They got it. You can't have two different clocks.
25: Yeah, that is insane. Here's the bad part about it, is that honestly, it wasn't as bad a call as people say. But here's the thing. I hate the instant replay sometimes. And in that situation, in any situation where there's no clock and no camera, there's no way you change that call. And sometimes I think the replay and technology really takes away from the flow of the game and the natural ending of games, because that game is over. But I do understand from the standpoint of trying to be perfect. I was probably a little more time on the clock.
17: We'll talk a little bit more about that, get into Kentucky's win over Youngstown State with our man Van Hiles at VStyle17 on X. And on Wednesday nights at 9, it's The Locker, the podcast he does with another former Cat, Anthony White. And we'll talk more about all of that when we come back. It is the Leach Report, presented by Bobcat Enterprises.
5: This is the Kentucky News Network.
7: State and federal health officials are investigating a statistical spike of aggressive pediatric brainstem tumors across eastern Kentucky. Scientists have confirmed 10 glioma diagnoses in patients under 21 years of age across eight counties. Since 2024, Kentucky historically averages only two or three cases statewide each year. A $40,000 federal grant is funding an epidemiological coordination study with the Kentucky Cancer Registry to examine potential environmental and drinking water exposures. In Mercer County, the Bergen City Council voted to rejoin the Joint County Planning Commission to restart municipal annexation of over 1,000 acres for a large-scale data center development. Developers seek to bypass an active moratorium imposed in Mercer County's unincorporated lands. Governor Beshear emphasized that data center siting must remain a locally determined community choice. In Somerset, a local power distribution failure knocked out electricity for more than 300 customers around Sally Street. Several major traffic signals on U.S. Route 27 went dark. The Somerset Fire Department is directing motorists to treat non-functioning lights as a four-way stop until the Kentucky Utilities maintenance repairs are entirely complete. In Monroe County, a 14-year-old runner who was struck by a vehicle during the Watermelon Festival 5K in Tompkinsville has been discharged from Vanderbilt Children's Hospital and is recovering at home. Tompkinsville police noted that officers were not assigned to static traffic blocks along the critical Center Point Route Road. And road trippers can access a rare piece of folk art along Compass Solstice coordinates in Munfordville, Kentucky. Stonehenge was constructed by former Mayor Chester Fryer using native sandstone boulders to track solar solstices. The folk art monument is open for free daytime viewing outside of Interstate 65. I'm Travis Laird.
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17: It is the Leach Report. 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I see, just to finish up on what we were talking about, Van, the University Police Department at Western Michigan has a crime log, and they have issued a warrant pertaining to a robbery at Michigan Stadium. So they've had some fun with it. I know, like, this morning, I came back from walking the dog, and I had the Today Show on my YouTube TV app. And before I turned that off, I turned on the TV, and Al Roker's about a second difference between the phone and my TV. Same, you know, signal. So that's the kind of thing that can happen. I mean, here we're talking about tenths or hundredths of a second. So it just seems like, and Mike Pereira, the Fox Rules guy, was on a podcast with Joel Klatt, and he said, you know, the officials are supposed, but there's an unwritten rule where they're supposed to only use the clock that everybody can see that's superimposed on the game broadcast. And that, to me, makes the most sense, but it needs to be a written policy for everybody. And if that's going to be it, they need to have something out there where everybody knows what it is. And there can't be a clock that they're seeing that everybody else can't see, because that's going to do nothing but cause the kind of problems that you have here.
25: Right. And it's like basketball when they did the tenth of a second, and then you didn't have it for us, but you can see it. The refs at the table could see it. Yeah, it does matter. And it's unfortunate because it's, to me, it took away a situation where a team played better than a better team. Yes. And they should have won that game. Look, I understand, because I have been in situations like that where, you know, the ball hits out of bounds. Sometimes if you throw a ball out of bounds and you throw it to the stands, the clock doesn't stop until the ball hits the stands. And then it's different than if you throw the ball and it hits someone on the sideline. The clock stops when it hits someone on the sideline. In that situation, the young man was out of bounds, and he touched the ball as it was going out of bounds. Because I said when I saw it, it had to be something with it crossing the end line. I couldn't see the tight detail, but the kid was out of bounds, and he did jump and touch the ball. Now, honestly, though, the game should have been over. But and when you look at it live, there is a little bit of time on the clock. Look, I don't like Michigan. Michigan should be 0-1. But then I do understand, because these coaches, these refs and these clock operators are judged, and that could dictate they get a bowl game at the end of the year.
17: Yeah, and the rule is, if you're jumping and you're out of bounds, which the player from Western Michigan was, as soon as you touch it, the clock stops. Whereas if he's in bounds, then he touches it, he could tip it to somebody else, so the clock doesn't, you know, the clock keeps running in that situation on the first contact. But when you're already out of bounds, that does end on the first contact. So inevitably, every season, I was talking to a former official up in the press box Saturday, and something came up. We were talking about a new rule change. I said, no matter how long you do this, there's always going to be something new that you haven't seen before that you didn't think about or didn't know all the, you know, the very deep dive on a detail of a particular rule. And it just happens every once in a while.
25: The goal line extends to infinity. Like, I didn't know that. I thought you definitely had to, and it does, you definitely get on top of, in front of the pylon, but there's a situation where it does extend all the way to infinity. So yeah, there's some things, there's some nuances that I know me as a player have no idea about. And that was one that I learned about over a decade ago, is that when the ball touches something out of bounds, that's when the clock stops. Not when it crosses the boundary or not some arbitrary time. It has to touch something. When it touches something, the clock stops.
17: All right, let's get to the Kentucky season opening win. Let's hear from Willie Rodriguez, tight end. We heard the tight ends would be utilized more, and they were. 9 catches, 140 yards. 2 touchdowns, one of which went to Willie. Here's Willie Rodriguez.
0: When you have so many different weapons that you can use, I mean, there were some young guys flashing, like Princey, and first time ever touching the ball in college, to the house, Darby, to the house. You know, I mean, there's a lot of different guys you can use in different ways, and yeah, it just makes a very versatile offense.
17: There's two freshman wideouts he was referencing there, Kenny Darby and Prince Jean. And Van, you've done your cut-ups at V-Style 17, breaking down the game, started on it anyway. Tell me what impressed you most about what you saw in the offensive approach.
25: Well, I'm going to start with this, because they are not getting enough praise. The way you can get tight ends out in coverage is you have to have a dominant 5 offensive lineman. And the offensive line played well. And that's why they were able to do certain things as far as formationally for the offense. That offensive line really played well, and that's the thing. The one thing that was so great about the offense that I was not ready for, and I was like, this is going to take some weeks because of new coaching staff, new players, new scheme, everything, is the efficiency, the operation, and the command of the offense that Mitchie had. And when your quarterback has that much control and understanding of what your two offensive geniuses in Sloan and Will Stein want to do and how they want to attack offenses, it makes it look easy. And I don't care if they play in Youngstown State or Tate's Creek High School or Frederick Douglass. It doesn't matter. It's not about the results. It's about the operation. And that was one of the cleanest and most efficient operations that I've seen in a long time. They only had 61 plays. I don't think you remember years ago, people were complaining. Hey, we only had 60 plays, right? Yeah. They had 61 plays. It was incredibly efficient. And they kind of had some issues on in the second half that kind of that kill drive, but at the most part, Youngstown State did not stop us offensively. We stopped ourselves.
17: And they did some very creative things with formations. And they got three tight ends is an interesting and three different types of tight ends that you can do a lot of things with those guys. I think it was Jacob Tammy posted this as he was watching the game. He said they it was like a third and one, and they had a package of personnel in that you would have on a third and one play. And he said, but they called two plays in the huddle, he noticed, and they rush, they go up to the line of scrimmage, they convert the third and one, and then they rush up and go to a five-out spread with the same personnel so the defense can't substitute.
25: Yep. That when you can go, and I've been preaching this for a long time, when we have had tight ends and we were saying, oh, we're going to do this with the tight ends because we had like two or three great tight ends. Here's the thing, when a defensive coordinator has a guy up in the booth where you are, and when that unit goes out with three tight ends, the defense usually reply with a heavy defensive set, maybe another defensive lineman, maybe another linebacker that take out the DB. And now we have tight ends that can split out and are very good in space. Now one of those big guys had to go out there and guard them. Well, we went in that situation, and they kept in their base, and that was the screen pass to Skinner. Now you got a corner and a safety on two big tight ends, that's a mismatch as far as blocking. The other thing is that we did a lot of creative unbalances, and unbalances for a defense can cause problems. They gave Alabama a lot to prepare for this week. Those guys are going to have to prepare for a lot of formations, a lot of different variations. And when you get a group of 18 to, I guess now, 25-year-olds potentially, to have to prepare for two or three plays, it can really help for the next week. And I'm going to see how Alabama defensive staff truly prepares for how much that we presented in week one.
17: Did you think that, because Jeff was talking about on our broadcast, he thought that defensively they didn't show a lot, especially of pressure packages and things. So did you think maybe they did maybe hold a little more back and just – played to contain Brungard from killing them, but on offense they did want to give Alabama a lot of different things to think about?
25: I think defensively, when I looked at it, we actually brought five-man pressures from different angles. We blitzed the corner a couple of times, and we blitzed the safety two or three times. So it wasn't as vanilla as people think, but I think when you are missing your two top corners, I think it truly changed what Coach Bateman probably truly wanted to
17: That's a great point.
25: Because you're not going to put those two young guys, and one is a true freshman. You are not going to put him and Grant, which is a sophomore, in a difficult situation in the first game of season so they can lose confidence. I think there were some things that I saw that maybe he had to pull back on, not because of to not give Alabama something. I think he just didn't have the guys on the outside that he was comfortable with.
17: McMillan's not a guy that was talked up a lot. It seemed like you study the tape more. Just as in watching it in real time, it seemed like he had a good day for his first start.
25: I would say for a true freshman, for sure. I don't think he was ever out of place. There were some plays, you know, and here's the thing. This is why I hate playing corner. There's two positions in football, well, three probably, that fans know if something bad happens, and one is corner. And one is quarterback, and one is left tackle. Those are three positions where fans are, that guy messed up. So there were situations where there were some things where he gave up some things that he probably shouldn't have. But for a true freshman in the first game, fresh out of high school, for him to even make it through the first series says something about him. As a defense, I honestly think they played pretty well. to give up. I want people to understand. Youngstown State is a really good team for the FCS. They are going to make a deep run in the playoffs. They're not that far away from being a FBS school. They have talent. They're just not as big up front. But as a skill position group, they are pretty good. And the whole front guard, who was Walter Payton Award winner last year, to hold them to 13 points is a really good start to the season for the defense.
17: Yeah, those positions you talked about, they're kind of like the young man or young lady in the band that would turn the wrong way in the formation. It's pretty obvious who messed up.
25: Right.
17: You can't hide. We are going to get to a break. We'll come right back. Van Hiles with us on the Bud Light Hotline, the official beer partner of UK Athletics. It's the Shuffle Bean Coffee Monday Morning Quarterback Show on the Leach Report Radio Network. 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
6: 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So y'all got to come out again.
7: That's Kenny Darby, freshman wide out, had a touchdown catch in his first game, talking about what they need from the fans this week against Alabama. 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Van Hiles with us at VStyle17 on X, and we're talking about Kentucky's big win over Youngstown State. A couple of freshman wideouts in the aforementioned Kenny Darby and Prince Gene had touchdowns and did so in very impressive fashion.
8: That was awesome hearing that lead in, because I'm like, that sounds like a Louisiana guy. That accent is very familiar.
7: Bossier City.
8: Yes. I mean, he's honestly from Arkansas South, but I'm going to claim him since he's on Kentucky's team. But that was very good. Like, all right, yes, look, we have something in those guys as far as being able to make plays with their legs, being able to make moves and screen plays are going to be an advantage. I want to see Prince John run some routes and against tight coverage and get open, because those two guys are true freshmen. That means they have potentially four more years now with the 5-for-5. There's a potential that 4 years from now that these two guys can be top draft picks in the NFL, because they have something that you can't coach, which is speed and shiftiness. I am very excited to see these two guys progress in the future. More than now, but let's see 2-3 years from now, what are they going to be in a Kentucky uniform? Because what they show in game one, just like you were talking about McMillan, for them to do what they did in the first game out the gate is impressive, because you're going to only get better.
7: Let's talk a little bit about the running backs. We saw C.J. Baxter early have success, and then they shut him down once they had control of the game. As he's been an injury situation that he's they're easing him back into a heavier workload, I think. So I would think see that this week. But what was your impression of Baxter and the rest of the running backs?
8: I mean, I knew what Baxter was going to be. He's to me is a C-Rod clown with a little more speed.

0: my thing that I was impressed with was Jason Patterson. And I'm a big Jason Patterson fan, has been since he stepped on foot on campus. But he had a little bit extra juice in this game. He had a little bit more explosiveness than I've seen him show the first 2 years. I am excited to see him play because I'm excited that he's still in uniform with us because of the past couple of years of them, the past regime of recruiting guys over him and Ray Davis and then Seth last year. For him to have the patience to stay here says a lot about what he feels about this campus and this program. He has a chance to have a breakout season, and he has always produced when he has the opportunity. And he actually produced even better this week or a couple of days ago than he has done in the past. I am very excited to see what he does the rest of the season.
1: We talked a little bit about the attack on the defensive side in terms of what they were doing. What about individuals? We talked about the corners. Otherwise, anybody individually that jumped off the tape to you?
0: Bo Barnes played a ball linebacker game. That I didn't expect that.
1: We lost you for just a second. I'll let you get to repeat that.
0: Okay. Can you hear me now?
1: Yep.
0: Okay. Bo Barnes is the guy that flashed to me. He played amazing. He was high recruited coming out of high school, and on Saturday he showed what those stars were for. He showed some athleticism. He was great in the run game. And what shocked me is how well he was in zone in the passing game. We haven't had, to me, a linebacker like that in any defense that can be good in coverage. And what he did in coverage was very good. It sets up because a lot of times passes are completed in the middle of the field. That's not the secondary fault. And I know I don't want to throw blame on anybody, but as a secondary member, we often get blamed for stuff that's not us. Linebackers are in the coverage too. And a lot of times linebackers don't get great drops. And he did. He played really well in pass coverage. So for him to do both run game and passing game as well, he's the one that really flashed. And then Castile. But we kind of knew who Castile was going to be. But I didn't know what Bo Barnes was going to be. I was concerned about the two inside linebackers, and he kind of cooled down my concern with one of them because he played amazing.
1: And we assume we'll see more of Alex Safari this week in there too. It gives him another experienced body.
0: Yes. And now if you put him next to Bo Barnes, I think that that has elevated that position way higher than what we would, I'm going to say me because I won't put on anyone else, way more than what I expect it to be. Now the floor is higher because the way Bo Barnes plays, and now we know what Alex Afar gives. If those two are next to each other, now the floor is really high now.
1: What are the most important things for them to do or stats to win this week to have a chance to knock off Bama?
0: Win on first down and stop the run on defense. On offense, I guess the kind of the opposite. Stay ahead of the chains. But I have no concerns offensively. I don't think there's a reason where there's an idea that we're going to only score 3 points. I think we're going to put up 20 points or more. So I'm not concerned about that. I'm concerned of can we stop the run and can we keep Keelan Russell in the pocket and not allow him to extend plays with his feet. If we can do that, I think this is going to be a really close game in Commonwealth.
1: That is Van Hiles, and it's at VStyle17 on X. You hear him here on our Shuffle Bean Coffee Monday Morning Quarterback Show each week on Mondays normally. And then where else can people find you, Van?
0: 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You can find me on post-game show with Larry Glover, Overtime with Larry and Van on YouTube, and on X. So those are two places where you can find me at.
1: Van Hiles, thank you much. Talk to you next week.
0: 2-0.
1: Yeah, let's hope so. That is Van Hiles, VStyle17, here on the Leach Report. We'll be right back. Finish up.

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0: 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Joe Mayer competed in cross-country and track at Covington Catholic and was a key member of teams that won six state titles. But as a high school senior, he faced a unique form of adversity. His father died at age 42. That left Joe as the oldest of six children, but he stepped up for his family. And his classmates took notice, electing him president. Check out all the stories from the latest edition of the all-resilient team at Tom LeachKY.com or on our Facebook page. 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
0: 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And he's back in the NFL now with the Atlanta Falcons. Shuffle Bean Coffee is a longtime partner of the Leach Report. 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
9: 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I'm CJ Papa. 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
10: Canada is framing new tariffs that went into effect overnight as dollar-for-dollar retaliation. 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
9: Fox's Alexandria Hoff at the White House amounts to about $20 billion. Hurricane Lowell hammering Hawaii. Fox Brothers' Mike Seidel in the thick of the storm from Kalaua on the south side of Kauai.
11: Asphalt that's been picked up from the street and lifted over here. There is debris everywhere, rocks, boulders, trees. A storm surge of 2 to 4 feet, and that's going to start backing out.
9: On primary day in New Hampshire, the winners will run for a U.S. Senate in November. 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
0: 106.9. Jay, he'll make them pay. Ryan, this morning, it's only 64 degrees up here, so great weather. Walked in the front door here at the ESPN studios. I actually had a badge that worked for the first time. I have a working employee badge. I was able to scan it, say hello to people. I saw them preparing for a sports center, and it was like, wow, this is like a professional place up here.
1: Yeah, my first question to you was, did you remember your fancy new badge you were able to get in?
0: I got my badge. I would have thought I would have forgotten it, but yep, I remembered it.
1: Yep, yep. Parked. You got parked through the parking lot okay. They get, let
0: right.
1: you
0: I didn't
1: in,
0: have
1: no
0: to have
1: problem.
0: An escort. You know, they always used to have to escort me in and make sure I wasn't going to rob anybody. And sitting 15 feet from me, Drew, I can actually see them just down the hall, are the Golics, Mike and Mike Golic.
19: They are just down the hall. I got to have a muffin with them this morning.
20: Oh, and now wow.
19: Yes, I had a muffin. And I think one of them had a bagel.
20: You're breaking bread with the Golics.
19: I was breaking bread. That's right. And it was nice. You know, you and I, Drew, we met the senior Mike Golic at the Super Bowl. But I had never met the junior one. And this is all building towards tonight's mandatory fun trivia and trust falls in West Hartford, Connecticut with all the staff.
21: That sounds exciting. And it also sounds like you're no longer the outsider. I mean, you're splitting bagels with Mike Golic Jr.
19: We didn't split it. I didn't ask him if, like, hey, would you like, can I have half of yours? We each had our own bagel. But
21: But it just feels like you feel more natural around there. Or it sounds like
19: people speak to you now, Shannon. You know what I mean?
20: Yeah.
19: Like I used to walk around here and like now some people will look up and go, hey, hi, I'm so-and-so.
22: So I got a question. Cool. Are you and Myron going to be doing the show in one of the main ESPN studios this week then?
19: We're going to be doing the studio in the old Mike and Mike studio. So if you remember watching Mike and Mike.
22: Right.
19: That's the official like ESPN radio studio. So we'll be in there. We will be together. That's very rarely happen, but we will be together for at least today and tomorrow.
20: So did I hear you say you're doing a trust fall? Are you actually doing that? Or you're just joking?
19: I don't know if it's a trust fall, but it said it was team building game.
20: Like who would you want to do a trust fall with there? Like
19: Rich Eisen would catch me if it needed to be.
20: Stephen A. Smith will let you fall on your head.
19: I don't think he's going to be there. No. I don't think it's the whole ESPN crew. I don't know if McAfee's going to be here.
20: Oh, yeah.
19: But this is a big week. Like, everyone is here on campus. Those guys may be here as well because it's, you know, ESPN has a Super Bowl this year. So we have a meeting tomorrow. I think it's like everyone that works at ESPN to hear about the Super Bowl plans. Right? So I'm going to know the Super Bowl plans, Ryan. That's exciting, isn't it?
22: It is exciting to be a part of it. You know, ESPN's making a big deal. As soon as the Super Bowl ended this past year, they started advertising the Super Bowl next year. So they're trying to make it a huge, big deal. And I'm sure you and Myron's show will be a part of it.
19: The Super Bowl needs a little publicity, Drew. A lot of people haven't heard about it. So that's why we need to make sure we publicize it.
21: Yeah. So you're getting the actual script? Like, you know what's going to – they're going to tell you all about it?
19: They're going to tell me who's in it this afternoon.
21: Oh, that's awesome.
19: So that happens. And then we have a photo shoot. As well. So there's a lot going on. And you know, I'm excited. It's a little nerve wracking, but it's fun. But we're still got KSR today and I'll be here all week. And we need to start with the win on Saturday. I know that was 3 days ago, so it feels like it was a few days ago, but it was an exciting day to be in Lexington. If you listen to my post game show, you heard a lot of my thoughts. I'll summarize quickly. Awesome environment, beautiful day. And then I thought, you know, you couldn't ask for a better kickoff to the Stein era. An offense that looked competent, it was efficient, pretty much moved the ball at will on offense, and all of the new guys look like they can play. Kenny Minchie, 18 of 27, I thought made the right decisions, only had one or two really bad passes, no turnovers. You got to see, you know, he didn't have to play C.J. Baxter much, but when they did, he looked excellent. Jason Patterson played a lot and actually I thought looked really, really good. Got to see a lot of receivers, including a couple young studs with Darby and Prince Jean. They used the tight ends a lot with Willie Rodriguez and Skinner. And just overall, a feel-good day. Now, it was hot and there were other things happening, which we'll talk about later in the show. But just from a football standpoint, Drew, I'm not sure you could have come away much better. I guess your only complaints would be that the defense – seemed to give quite a couple long drives to Youngstown. But you take that little nitpicking aside, I think it was about as successful as it could have been.
21: I completely agree. I mean, Brungard had a few moments. He made some really nice throws. We saw how good he is. But overall, you kept him in check. My favorite thing overall, like most people, is how we started a game. We just took the ball and scored. I mean, we scored on the first five possessions. We treated an FCS defense like an FCS defense. There wasn't any wasting time. When he playing with our food, just drove the length of the field in seven plays and put a touchdown on the board. And, you know, Minchie, over 300 yards, no turnovers, but also his placement on all his throws looked good. You had receivers making plays after the catch. It's everything we wanted to see in the 9 or 8 months waiting up to this moment to actually see the products Stein brought with him.
19: You had guys being schemed open. You had tight ends making plays. You know, from an offensive standpoint, I literally have zero complaints. I think they could have scored – you know, even more if they wanted. I think they probably
22: agree.
19: I think offensively it was dominant. Now you can argue, and I think we will, that the defense, there were some concerns, but you also have to remember you're playing one of the two or three best offenses at that level. But, you know, I mean, Stein is an offensive coach, and we were wondering, is this going to look like a great offense? And, Ryan, the early suggestions are it could.
22: Yeah, the fun was back at Kroger Field again. And like Drew said, you score your first five possessions. You know, every time you touch the football, you're finding the end zone. C.J. Baxter, two touchdowns. Nine different receivers catching a pass. Two tight ends get touchdowns. Two freshman receivers get touchdowns. I mean, it was just the offense did create a lot of excitement, I think, that we can get look forward to being down this weekend against Alabama.
19: I have to tell you, I think the thing that I was maybe the two things I was most excited about, tight ends being involved. We heard every single year of the Stoops era, we're going to get the tight ends involved. It almost never happened. The tight ends combined for eight catches and were open a lot. And then I love, Drew, these two freshman receivers. I know Prince Jean had only two catches, but one of them, the one he scored, was electric. And then you can just tell Darby's going to be a superstar. I hope he's a superstar here because I think he's going to be one of those dudes that everybody in the country wants at some point. But, man, he was electric. And, you know, we don't have a lot of guys like that go through this school. And to be able to see them in person at a young age, I don't know how you couldn't be excited.
21: Yeah, those two guys looked awesome right away. I mean, that's who you can build an offensive round moving forward. I mean, assuming this continues throughout their freshman year, those guys you can really look forward to for the future beyond this season. And then I'm glad we got to see the other tight end. Remember on the pregame show, I told you Skinner's getting the end zone.
19: You were all into Skinner. I just kept looking at people and going, Drew said Skinner, and then you did.
21: Well, it's been Willie all offseason, and he's deserved that. He's all SEC, but the attention's been on how good Rodriguez is. We haven't talked enough about Skinner and even Boyer, who had a 31-yard catch with them. That whole room is good, and we didn't need long to see that Skinner is also a weapon right there with Rodriguez as well. But, I mean, both of them led the team in catches.
19: Shannon, are you like me that every time they say Skinner, I think of that wrestler in the 90s?
2: I was thinking about it just then as he said it.
19: I mean, he said he was such a horrible wrestler. He was like supposed to be a Louisiana, Florida crocodile man. Was that what he was?
2: Yeah, he had like the claw around his neck, as a necklace.
19: And he had dip in his mouth that would be like coming out of his mouth. And he was the worst guy in the WWF.
2: Yeah, but now every time I hear that, that's what I think. But, but as far as the team itself, like I didn't know what to expect going in, but if you said to me, like, what has to happen for you to remain excited about this team, that was it for me on Saturday. I mean, I think the offensive line was great too. We haven't really mentioned them.
19: Well, let's talk about the offensive line. I believe I saw a stat, I think it was Justin Rowland said, Ryan, no pressures.
22: Right.
19: None.
22: Yep.
19: They didn't have one pressure on Kenny Minchie all day. Kenny Minchie was not hit all day. Now, I know that's a small defensive line. I get it. But that's still pretty impressive, isn't it?
22: Very impressive. For the entire length of the game that Minchie was out there, nobody laid a finger on him. Nobody got a hand on him. And on the other side, we were running at will. You know, C.J. Baxter, and you mentioned Jason Patterson. I thought Patterson looked great, you know, to earn that RB2 spot. So the offensive line definitely got a gold star on Saturday.
19: Now you go to the defense, you know, we stopped them the first drive, and then they had a couple long drives. The only disappointment to me in the game was the fact that they did that two-minute drive at the end of the first half. Our cornerbacks looked weak, but then I heard – then, you know, I'm sitting with Nick Rouse and Adam Luckett who tell me our two best ones didn't play, that they were available but didn't go in the game. Assuming they're healthy, Drew, that made me feel better, right? From what I understand, that they were available if necessary, but they didn't want them to have to go. That makes you feel better. I was a little frustrated. We didn't get a ton of pressure on the quarterback, but then, you know, he's a runner, so they're probably trying to be careful. So I wouldn't give the defense an A, but, you know, we did win, and we held them to 13 points.
21: Yeah, Nichols didn't play whatsoever. He's a returner. He'll be the best of the bunch. They're going to need him a lot. But then you had a guy like McMillan who was barely mentioned at all. He stepped up, played the most snaps of anyone on the team. I mean, it wasn't great, but to go from not even anyone expecting you to play and you taking on that assignment, I thought he played pretty well in that spot.
19: Led the team in tackles.
21: Yeah, some other guys like Aaron Gates is going to have to play better. They picked on him a little bit playing the kind of nickel star position. But overall, could be better, but it's not like panic mode for anything. It's hard to grade playing an offense like that because they did keep Brungard in check for the most part. Just didn't get a lot of pressure on him, but that's not how you play him.
19: Now, Ryan, did you go? Were you at the game or no?
22: Yeah, we talked up in the press box.
21: No, no, you and Alan Cutler talked in the press box.
19: That's right. Yeah. Oh, Shannon, let me just say this. About yeah.
20: What?
19: Ryan and Alan Cutler, during the game, were like the two old dudes in the Muppets.
21: Yeah,
19: the they were. They really were. Like, they first of all, they put them next to each other in the press box. Bad decision by UK. The two of them were just like, I mean, nonstop, loud. I mean, I got to hear about more of their medical issues. And I was sitting on the other side of the room. They were, you all were, Drew, were they not the Muppet old men during the game?
21: There was one point I was talking to Roush and Luckett. We were like, we should ask them to say one thing about the game. And I bet they couldn't because it was mostly, remember that time Nancy Cox got a flat tire in the station and we had to go out and we fixed it? It was like they're just telling stories just one after another.
19: Random people running, walking over. They were hugging everyone. They were taking pictures. You would have thought, Shannon, this wasn't a football game. You would have thought it was their like wedding each other.
20: And I've been in those press boxes. Like it's quiet up there,
19: it's
20: too.
19: It's so quiet.
20: Like, if you got anybody talking
19: loud,
20: two,
19: Ryan Lemon and Alan Cutler, they were doing their own commentary during the game.
21: They had a podcast going. The LEX18 history.
19: It was unbelievable. Ryan, you seemed like you were happy, though.
22: I was very happy. I enjoyed every minute of it. There were two seats to my right were open and two seats to his left were open.
19: But
22: so
19: why
22: just the
19: do you
22: two
19: think
22: of us.
19: That was?
22: I think, I don't know. People didn't want to sit around us. I guess let's talk.
19: Shannon, the entire press box was full, but they had like multiple seats next to them.
20: Everybody was social distancing from Ryan and Kelly.
19: That's exactly right. They were like, oh, there's the COVID duo.
20: Uh-huh. Get away from those two.
19: So I don't know how I didn't remember you at the game because I couldn't not remember since you were basically the Tom Leach of the press box.
22: Yeah, well, I left at halftime to go set the equipment for the postgame show, a lot of the people in the stadium also left at halftime because it was so hot, man. I saw people like struggling to get down to the stadium.
20: 100 people they said that had heat exhaustion.
19: Really?
20: Yeah, they had to be treated. Yeah.
21: There were people getting treated hours before the game, not even like during the game.
19: That was the hottest. I when I was on the field, that's one of the hottest times I've ever experienced in my life. I don't care what they say the temperature was. There's temperature and then what it's like when you're standing right there. And I can see why people did that. But we'll talk about atmosphere, et cetera. But on a football standpoint, I give the game A-, and I'm only doing that because of the last drive at the first half. I would give it an A otherwise. Drew, what would you?
21: I'll give it an A. I took that as, you know, Will's big history, big tradition. I took that as a nod to past regime and past eras of football that we gave up that last touchdown.
19: 2 minutes, okay.
21: But overall, it just looked like a clean product already in week one, especially offensively. And that'll only improve. Even though competition will get better, the offense is only going to look better, too, I think. They look pretty stacked.
19: Ryan, what's your grade?
22: Yeah, I like the A-minus grade, and I'm going to hold comment on the defense because I think they just played it so safe. They didn't really, I think, wanted to show Alabama a lot, so they didn't attack, didn't blitz. They just played it really safe defense. So I'm going to hold judgment on them. Overall, though, the offense is just going to get better from here on out.
19: Shannon?
20: I'll go with an A as well. I thought that this might actually be a game at halftime. It never really was a game from the word go, so I think overall you got to be happy about it.
19: Yeah. 859-280-2287. Text machine is 772-774-5254. We're going to take a break. Let us know what you think about the game. We're going to talk about the atmosphere and some of the stuff around it and a crazy weekend in college football. It's next on KSR.
20: To talk to Matt Jones and the crew, call the Clark's Puppet Shop phone line at 859-280-2287 or 1-800-606-4263 and send us the Whiskey Thief Tweet of the Day by tweeting Matt at KY Sports Radio.
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19: We're back, Kentucky Sports Radio, 859-280-2287. On the text machine, I got this text, which would not be something I would normally read, but I like the style of this woman. She wrote, Matt, my boyfriend Logan and I have been dating for a couple months. He is a very dedicated KSR listener, listens to every episode. We now think it's time to take our relationship to the next level. That used to be Facebook official, but for Logan, I think it would be better to be KSR official. So could you all decide that Jennifer, a Tennessee fan, and Logan, a Kentucky fan, are KSR official on air? I'll do that, Drew. You want to call them KSR official, Jennifer and Logan?
21: Yeah, as long as both parties agree to this,
19: yeah, we're in one side.
21: But yeah, assuming both are in, yeah, let's do it.
20: I don't know that you're KSR official until you show up at a KSR remote.
19: Well, they're coming to the Alabama game, so you can come Friday. Remember,
20: there you go.
19: Friday, we are at Country Boy in Georgetown. That's usually our, if not our biggest remote right there. Actually, it is. It's usually our biggest besides the one at the SEC tournament. It'll be Friday. We do it for the biggest home game. I decided Alabama was the one this year. So you, Jennifer, and Logan should come to Country Boy Friday in Georgetown, and then you'll be good. Plus, she says she's rooting for Kentucky, Ryan, because as a Tennessee fan, she will not root for Alabama.
22: Well, I would say there's plenty of room in the big blue canoe, so get the dip out of your mouth, Jennifer, and come join us.
20: Like Skinner.
19: She's being nice.
22: We'll welcome you.
19: Come on, she's being nice. I have a story to tell about you, Ryan. I'm going to save it for a little bit later in the show, but I have one I've been waiting on since Saturday. So
22: and it's not the Alan Cutler story?
19: No. But it's very you, and I'm interested in sharing it. So let's talk about the atmosphere at the game. Great crowd. It was nearly full. The top corners were not. Drew, is that the student section up there in the top right? Is that for students or is that general?
21: Yeah, it's like
19: public?
21: Student overflow from the end zone.
19: So the student overflow, they didn't overflow. So I would guess that's student. But besides that, pretty much full. It was a whiteout. Would we agree the whiteout was really successful?
22: It's probably the best our fan base has done when it comes to one of these whiteout, blueout type things. I was impressed. They kind of came through on Saturday.
21: And a lot of people committed to the bit. I saw people with like white shoes, white pants, white shirt. It wasn't just like, let me throw on a white T-shirt. It was all out.
19: I wore a white T-shirt for the first time since I don't know when. So I followed it. I thought people did a really good job. Lesson there, Drew, is tell people in advance, right? I mean, let them know, and then everybody did it.
21: Yeah, in the past, they'd wait. People are already in Lexington having dinner the night before when they get the news. It's like, well, this is what I packed, so I'm wearing what I got.
20: I just want to see if it's going to work this upcoming weekend. Do you think that's going to work?
19: Well, we'll talk about that. That's going to be tougher, but I'm going to try to make it simple for people, okay? Because I think we can do it. I do think we can do it. Then it was really hot. I mean, it was really hot. Ryan, can you remember a hotter game in the stadium?
22: Not at Kroger Field. We talked about the one at Papa John's. The first game at Papa John's was ridiculously hot, but that may be the hottest game I can remember at Kroger Field.
19: On the field, it was insane. And the people, you know, I mean, look, the football stadiums, they kind of retain heat because you're sitting in a little bowl. A lot of people left. I mean, by the third quarter, the place was essentially empty. But, Drew, I don't really blame people because, I mean, it was brutal. It was brutal out there.
21: I can't blame him either. Our show ended at 11 a.m. I walked straight to the press box and didn't leave the press box until like an hour after the game. I wanted no part of it. You know, camera people that are on the field during the game were coming up just soaked from sweat. Yeah. So I stayed out of it. And any fans that went home early, I can't blame you. That was a hot day.
19: I can't blame them either. And I don't. It was very empty at the end, but I can't blame anybody.
22: It was dangerous. It was so hot, it was dangerous. Like Shannon said, about 100 people were treated for heat stroke. It got dangerous.
19: Yes, it did. So some things that worked and maybe some things that didn't. I love the walkout, Drew, with having Stein walking with the camera on him. I love that idea. It's kind of taking off. Well, Morgan Wallen's been the most recent one to do it, but many years ago, that's right, Shannon, how The Rock would come in, coming from the back. And then I think Bill Clinton did it maybe first at the Democratic convention one year. I love that thing. I think it would be really cool if, as the years go on, former players are behind him, Drew. You know, like, I think it would be cool. Last time we beat Alabama, Tim Couch was there. So wouldn't you love to have Tim Couch walking with him this week, Saturday?
21: Definitely. I would save those for big games like this one because I think they might run out of people over time.
19: They might. But
21: big nights, certainly Saturday. Have Craig Yeast and Tib Couch right next to him walking out.
19: Have them or, you know, I mean, there are people you could do at least for a while. They need to fix the execution a little. Then they cut away from him to music and it just kind of, I don't know that worked. But the idea of having the coach walk out, I think, is actually a really cool idea. Probably just need to refine it. The biggest complaint most people had was the sound system. It's weird because, again, I was on the field for a lot of the game and it sounded great, but I think it all depended on where you were. There were people who wrote me and said, I thought it was the best that I'd heard. There were people that wrote me and said, I couldn't hear one thing. And I talked to somebody afterwards with UK who said, look, the acoustics of the place are hard, and the problem is we can't even test it because the acoustics change when there are people there. So, like, it can sound really good when it's empty. Then when people are there, it sounds different. And so I think it's going to be a game-by-game thing. I think what's clear is that for a lot of people, it didn't work Saturday, and they couldn't hear the new announcer, who I really liked her, but I think a lot of people couldn't hear Will Stein's dad. I think a lot of people couldn't hear him. The music, I think you said, Shannon, sounded like an old car where you just had a lot of bass in it.
20: Yep.
19: And, you know, hopefully, I think they really want to improve it. I'm told a complete overhaul, which is what the stadium needs, will cost a ton of money, and they just can't do that right now. And so, Drew, I think they're trying to make the best of what they can.
21: Yeah, you're right about how it was different everywhere, too. Some people said they only heard music. Some people didn't hear any music. Just, they got to get this figured out. We've been having this conversation for 20 years.
19: I think somehow it might have gotten, for some people, worse. So, you know, I don't know what to say. Because otherwise, I thought they did a lot of cool stuff, and I think you're going to see more of it Saturday against Bama. We'll take your call, 859-280-2287.
8: 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I am 200 down, down and count it here to come in a quarter.
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11: Welcome to Tuesday. Yeah, check your calendars, Kentucky. It's not Monday. Welcome back from the Labor Day weekend. I'm Scott Fitzgerald. Let's talk football, shall we? It's game week for the Kentucky Wildcats as they're going to get a visit from Alabama. And the Crimson Tide defense will face a much bigger test Saturday against Kentucky and quarterback Kenny Minchie. Minchie accounted for 318 yards in his first career start. Alabama allowed, though, just 137 passing yards in their opener. But Kentucky's offense presents a much tougher challenge, something not lost on Alabama defensive coordinator Kane Womack.
23: They're creative in the way that they get the ball to their playmakers, a lot of formations and motions and shifts and things that are what we would call eye candy that they give people, and yet at the same time they can keep the main thing by getting their playmakers the ball.
11: And Louisville has a quick turnaround after Sunday's heartbreaking loss to Ole Miss. The Cardinals led a second half comeback with 32 points, but penalties and clock issues proved costly. Head coach Jeff Brohm:
24: when we picked up the tempo, I think that helped. Believe it or not, when we went huddle, it seemed like we were up there for a while. It took forever to call in the huddle. Prepare to break the huddle. Does he have to be more aware of the play clock? Yes, but you know, we have to do some things to change the tempo up to help that as well.
11: It's game week for the Cincinnati Bengals, and they're getting healthier just the right time. Star wide receivers Jamar Chase and T. Higgins were both back at practice yesterday. Chase, of course, working back from that knee hyperextension, while Higgins has been dealing with a minor heel issue. Both are on track to play in the season opener against Tampa Bay. For Buccaneer head coach Todd Bowles, however, he's worried about them, but he's also worried about the guy that throws to him.
25: It's not just the accuracy, it's intelligence, the way he moves in a pocket. He can run without running. He can buy time just sliding his feet. He's so accurate on the outside, especially with his fade balls, especially the back shoulder or the deep one over the top.
11: Coach, of course, talking about quarterback Joe Burrow. And horse racing returns to Churchill Downs, that on Thursday for the start of the 14-day September meet. The three-week meet features $15.2 million in purses and includes the Iroquois and Pocahontas, kicking off the road to the Kentucky Derby and the Kentucky Oaks. I'm Scott Fitzgerald.
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8: 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Here to come in 175, 2. I am 200 down, down and count it. Here to come in a quarter.
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19: When did they play it?
21: Second half, fourth quarter, third
22: quarter. It's going
21: quarter.
22: In the fourth quarter. That's
21: yeah,
22: where
21: yeah, I left. Switching into the fourth.
19: Yeah, I left. I left at that point. 859-280-2287. One person writes, "Man, I didn't think our crowd was very loud. Why do you think that is? I thought it was loud at the beginning, and then I do think they dissipated in noise. But, Ryan, it was so hot. I mean, like, it sucks the energy out of you. I can't really blame. The crowd showed up. And I think everything after that, you just have to blame on circumstance. That's really nobody's fault.
22: Yeah, I think the energy level was pretty good at the start of the game when the team came out the first couple of drives. But like you said, then it just got was so hot and we were scoring every possession. The energy level dropped a little bit, but I was still overall pleased with our crowd on Saturday.
19: Another person writes, Matt, are you surprised they played Alex Safari? I was a little bit, Drew, just because they didn't play him till the third quarter. I guess they're just trying to get him involved, but that means they're going all in. I think we're going to see him all season.
21: Yeah, once he was on the field, you've rolled the dice. I guess they feel good about it now. I think he only had like three snaps. I might have played him more than that, but I understood holding him back because other guys spent all of camp preparing to be in that spot while he sat on the sideline. Now, he'll probably be ramped up for Bama, but at least week one, I understood, you know, a slow bring back after he sat out waiting on a decision.
19: Once you play him, you're making the decision to play him. There were other schools that played guys like that. I think Ole Miss did as well. So I think they probably collectively believe, Ryan, that the SEC is going to allow guys like that to play. So I think that's probably why they felt okay about it.
22: Well, when you asked Jay Batt on the pregame show, he was very adamant. Oh, yeah, he is rostered. You know, almost implied that he is going to play. We're going to play that guy. Yeah. And as good as Bo Barnes played at middle linebacker, you had Alex Safari. All of a sudden, now the linebacker core, now we got something. You're right.
19: Yeah, you're exactly right. 859-280-2287. I'm going to talk about, by the way, we got to talk about the Michigan game, the LSU game, Louisville, et cetera. One piece of news before we go to the phones. UK has announced John Palumbo will be the new deputy athletic director. It looks like he will basically be the number two at UK, kind of in charge of fundraising. This is not the Palumbos here. So people like, remember Jennifer's on TV and Joey, and there are a lot of people know the Palumbos.
22: And they have a son named John.
21: John was at my house last week.
19: They have a son named John. That's right. So a lot of people, I think, thought that that's who it was. This is not, as far as I know, not related to the Lexington Palumbos, but he comes from Michigan State with Jay Batt. He was part of the group that set up the entity that essentially UK has with Champions Blue. They had that at Michigan State, and he will be in charge of fundraising. I don't know anything about him beyond if you're going to hire the Michigan State AD and his expertise is fundraising. Then, Drew, I think it makes sense to hire his fundraiser, right? I think that makes probably a lot of sense.
21: Yeah, and this was expected. I didn't know who it was, but, you know, you usually bring your right-hand man when you take a job like this. I mean, Mitch Barnhart did it when he took the job 20-something years ago, and now we have Jay Batt's guy. He was even with them at Georgia Tech. They've been on the timeline for a while, not just in Michigan State, same timeline. So not surprised he brought his guy over because this is what you do, and now we're finding out who he really is.
19: That's exactly right. So, sounds exciting. Jay Batt was really good on the pregame show. For those of you that heard it, we had a big crowd out there with us too, but that was, I thought it was great for him to come on. And, you know, I watched him a lot of Saturday. He was walking around, talking to fans, taking pictures. I mean, he was out there, amongst them. And I think that's what you want to see. So I thought that was a great start as well. Who's up first, Shannon?
20: Joey,
19: go ahead, Joey.
9: Hey, guys, I was just calling to say Kentucky 27, Alabama 24. My big concern is Kenny Minchie when he gets under pressure because he absolutely had no pressure on him at all, and I think that's when you see a quarterback's real play when they're out of rhythm. But the next thing I want to say is Michigan fans.
19: You say you wish he'd been out of rhythm more.
9: No, I think that's when you see a quarterback how good they really are when they're a little out of rhythm.
19: Yeah.
9: When people get to him more.
19: Yeah.
9: You know,
19: well, that's didn't when I kind of judge
9: him. He did great.
19: Yeah.
9: You know, he did great. But the Michigan game was a joke, and to see Michigan fans storm the field after they cheated a little team like that, that was hilarious.
19: Yeah, well, I mean, since you asked, I appreciate the call. Let's just get to it.
9: Thank you.
19: I'm not sure the last time I've been more mad watching a game I didn't have anything to do with or care about than that one. I felt such a sense of injustice watching that game. As I watched them, I was watching it with hubby at my house, and as soon as they put that second off, hubby goes, they're going to score right here. And then they did, and he literally just got up, Drew, walked out and got an Uber and went home. I think it disgusted him that much. And it kind of disgusted me. I was so frustrated. It felt like it was such a sense of unfairness that had occurred. And then, of course, it's embarrassing that they storm the field. I mean, that's just embarrassing. Same time, it's hard to tell kids not to storm the field. So, but it is embarrassing for Michigan that they did that. Now, the Big Ten has put out an explanation. They've said there's a clock that we don't see. There's a new clock that's not our clock that people on TV don't see. Shannon, I hear you laughing. Man. What do you
22: think? CYA. That's what that is.
20: All the years I've been watching college football and sports in general, I had no idea there was a secret clock that was not synced up to what everybody was watching on TV. That's the first time I've ever heard of such a thing. It's very convenient that it happened here, too.
19: Well, it also shouldn't exist. No. I mean, let's just, Shannon, even if we were to suggest that what they're saying is true,
20: yeah.
19: Okay, you can't have that because you're going to get this exact situation where people assume one thing and it's not true. I find it to be completely bogus, though. First of all, if that was true, why did it take them an hour and a half to put out the statement?
20: Right.
19: They didn't put that statement out for an hour and a half.
20: They had to think of a good excuse.
19: They had to think of something, right? They yeah. had to be like, well, what are we going to say?
20: Uh-huh.
19: And then, you know, there were no replays that suggested it. There's that one replay of the guy on the field showing a fan through his camera thing. But why does that guy have a replay that TV doesn't have? It's nonsense. And I also, you'll never make me believe that if it was the other way, they would have put another second on for Western Michigan. Does anybody think that would have happened?
20: No.
22: Never.
20: No.
22: Never.
20: I was so mad. And I'm with you, too. Like I have no thoughts about Western Michigan going into that game.
19: Michigan. I don't even dislike Michigan, but I was so mad. It just like it was like it ripped at my sense of internal fairness. I get really mad when I think people are not being fair to people. It's probably what causes me sometimes to yap at folks or to be snippy on Twitter. I just hate unfairness. And that felt so unfair, Ryan. I cannot think of a game at any point where it felt more unfair. Even with like a foul call, there's a level of judgment, right? Or but this just felt like the proof is there and you're being unfair and I'm angry and I can't remember the last time I've been that upset about a game.
22: They stole that game from those Western Michigan kids and they deserved it. They played good enough. They should have won the football game, which, by the way, their number one receiver is from Frederick Douglass, Avion Chenault for Western Michigan.
19: Oh, is that right? Okay.
22: Yeah. But like, the only thing, other game I can think of was the 1972 Olympics and the Russians.
19: Yeah, people, I wasn't around then, but I could see why. But even with that, in some ways, you're like, well, it's the Cold War. It's like, why you got to pick on Western Michigan?
22: Yeah, exactly.
19: I mean, they
22: earned the right to win that game.
20: Their head coach was way more classy about it after the game than I could have been.
19: I'm actually mad at him.
20: Yeah.
19: He needs to have been madder.
20: He's like, yeah, it happens. No, it doesn't.
19: The president got up there and was like, the explanation feels right to me. You got to wonder, how much did they donate to Western Michigan NIL?
22: Yeah, they got like over $1 million just to come and play Michigan.
19: I have to well, that may be part of it. They don't want to, like, not get to play them again because it's probably such a huge part of their budget.
22: Yeah.
19: But I can tell you, Drew, I would have been making a scene. I would have made a complete scene, and I would have been madder if I was the coach after I saw the replay than I would have even been on the field.
21: I'm with everybody else. I was so mad about it. Sunday morning, I'm like staring at my scrambled eggs. Like, I can't believe they did that to Western Michigan last night.
19: Why does it bother us all so much?
20: I would have been like Mike Davis running out on the court in the Kentucky game.
19: But why do you think, guys? Because we all had this reaction. Literally, hubby got up and ordered an Uber and walked out. He was so mad. Why do you think it offends us so much that happened?
22: Because it's the little guy. The little guy got beat down by the man. And Michigan's the big, ugly man in this
20: system. It's a massive upset. It was going to be the talk of college football for the right reason. Instead, it's for the wrong reason because they get screwed over.
21: They just looked like the better team. Their coach was so calm and collected to the very end. You're like, man, they just deserve this. You could just tell by looking at them. Also, just being in-state, if it was Western Carolina versus Michigan, you might not be as mad, but it's like they're in the big house. Yeah. Half of them probably were Michigan fans.
22: Right.
19: And I think part of it is with all that was going on leading up to the first game, where like there was all this, our NFL players going to play and Lane Kiffin doing Lane Kiffin things and all that. It had felt like sort of the icky side of college sports had been really prominent. And Ryan, here was a chance to have like what's great about college sports, right, to get a moment like that. Like, that's in part why the games are so great. You can get moments. You can't get that in pro sports. There's no equivalent of Western Michigan beating Michigan in pro sports because everybody's really good and everybody's making money. But in college sports, that can still happen. Unfortunately, in basketball, we've been on the wrong side of it a couple times, but there's a reason why people like St. Peter's and Oakland winning. And here it was, after a week of nonsense, here it is, and then it felt like it just got taken from them, and all the things people say about college sports were proven to be true, and I think that's partially, Ryan, why it bothered me too.
22: I hadn't thought about that angle, but you're right. You know, Michigan's NIL budget, I'm sure there are players on that team that makes more than some coaches on the Western Michigan staff. You know, they may have so much money in their program and what their players are making. So here's little bitty brother from down the road going to come in your house and punk you like that. They should have got the win.
19: Yeah. I'm still mad. I just got worked up again about it, Shannon. I've gotten over it. I really, and I don't believe their explanation. I mean, I don't believe it. And even if it happened, Shannon, just let it go. No, would anyone have been mad if they just said the clock was out? Nobody would have been mad.
20: Even Michigan fans would have been like, we got beat.
19: We got beat. 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It's KSR.
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0: 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One person writes, my mom went to Western Michigan. My dad went to Michigan. We watched the game together. It's the only time in my life I've ever seen my mom cuss my dad out.
1: Good for her.
0: She should have. Yeah.
2: I'll cuss your dad out. I need to be cussed out.
0: And then when they storm the field, what goobers.
3: That's the most. Yeah. I don't know what's more embarrassing, the refs getting it wrong or the fans.
0: The fans are pretty embarrassing.
3: Yeah.
0: Storm. I mean, you beat Western Michigan.
2: They should have just lost. Really, this is worse.
0: Yeah. This is worse. You know, I like people are saying, well, Matt, what about the when they gave the technical on Isaac Humphries or the calls that Higgins made in games? That's different, though, because, like, that's my team. I've never had a moment where I cared about a game that I don't care about more than this.
3: Plus, those are also judgment calls.
0: To some extent, yeah.
3: Yeah, yeah, technical's a judgment call.
0: Yeah.
3: But that was not. We could all see it was zero.
0: Yeah, we could
4: like you said, when's the

0: you ever heard of a secret clock being used in a college football
1: clock.
0: Game?
1: I mean, just if you're just making stuff up, there's a secret clock.
2: Did you notice last night? I know it was a power outage, but they had a little thing on there that says this is not the official game clock. Like now they got to put that. They need to put that on every game from here on out. Now
1: they may have to.
2: Yeah.
1: Apparently in the NFL, if there's a clock difference, the league is told to go with the one on TV.
2: That's really? What the most people are watching.
1: Because that's if you want people to not think you're cheating. Uh-huh.
2: Yeah.
1: Yeah. I hate this. The secret clock makes me so mad. Secret clock.
2: How can we not sync up this? How can we not sync up two clocks in 2026? We can't figure it out.
1: Right now in this studio, there's a clock here, Shane.
2: Yeah.
1: And it's the universal clock.
2: Let's see if you got the same thing I'm looking at right now.
1: What is yours?
2: I got 10:52, 31, 32,
1: it's exactly
2: 33,
1: the same. Okay,
2: 34.
1: So right, that's exactly 10:52, 37, 38, 39. Okay, so I'm in Bristol, Connecticut, and you're in Louisville,
2: yep.
1: And we have the exact same clock.
2: Yeah.
1: This is the clock used on all broadcasts in America radio. If you were to right now go to a clock in New Haven or in Georgia, everybody's got the same clock. How can they not have the same clock at a game?
2: It's a great question. They have the secret clock. We can't look at that clock.
3: The super secret clock.
2: Yeah.
3: Being held.
1: Unbelievable. All right. One person writes, I want to know what Shannon thinks about Kirk Herbstreit having a store in order for people to buy products from his dog.
2: Well, now, Billy would hate this, but I love it. I'm for it. I'm a dog person. I'm for it. I'm all for
1: it. Really? You're for Peter's
2: As long as the money goes back to buying things for Peter. I don't want Kirk Herbstreit dipping his grubby
1: Peter
2: hands in
1: there.
2: Yeah, I need to go for dog food, dog treats,
1: okay.
2: A dog sweater, dog toys. I don't want Herbstreit getting any amount of his NIL money.
1: I'm going to have to whisper this because of where I am, Drew.
4: Mm-hmm.
1: There's been way too much Peter, the dog.
4: Okay. I'm way out on this. I'm with you.
2: There.
1: Like I'm so far out. It's a dog, Drew. Why do we have to see his dog at everything?
4: I love dogs and I don't mind that Kirk travels with his dog. Why do we need a store with merch for this dog? And is there anyone in the world who wants Peter merchandise? Like,
1: Shannon.
4: At the end of the day, are they just boxing all this up and realizing they made $14 that day at the pop-up shop?
2: What's the shirt? I mean, does it say Peter on it?
1: But they bring his dog, I don't get it. Can you imagine, if you were having a news report about the Iran war and the anchor just also had his dog sitting there? I mean, why? I'm sure it's a wonderful dog. He's a good boy, but you know what? It doesn't mean he has to be on the screen.
2: Well, they've made
1: him
2: into a character at this point, you know?
1: But he doesn't talk.
2: He barks.
4: Remember at the Super Bowl, he was in a little car. He wasn't even walking. He was being paraded around in like a little Hot Wheel.
1: Would you, Ryan, you're a dog guy, would you buy Peter the dog merchandise?
3: I'm a major dog person, but I would not buy anything from another dog. Now, I will say this. I was excited when Elizabeth Warren brought her dog to that pep rally up in Iowa.
1: That's just because you wanted to pet it.
3: Mm-hmm. I did. And if Kirk Herbstreit was around and Peter was there, I would want to go up and pet Peter.
1: But do you want to watch Peter on TV? You wouldn't want to watch Elizabeth Warren's dog on television, would you?
3: No, it's a little overkill. They put him in their opening segment. They showed him sitting there in all nice and pretty with a little hat on.
1: I mean, he has a hat on. Stop. Who's up next?
2: Let's go to Brett. Hey, Brett.
1: Brett, go ahead, Brett.
5: Hey, what's up, fellas?
1: What's going on?
5: Great sports weekend for UK this week. I don't know if y'all seen Jay Badd at the volleyball game at Wrigley Field, but that was sweet. I was wanting to know, since Jay Badd got hired, is there any other university across the board, just based on athletics, as good as Kentucky with Skinner for the volleyball and football? Pope, baseball, track and field even.
1: Yeah, I mean, there are some. I mean, I think you got Florida's good at a lot of sports. Alabama's good at a lot of sports. Michigan's good at a lot of sports. I mean, but we're certainly
5: but
1: in the
5: like a top five spot.
1: I mean, I appreciate the call. We need to be better at football and basketball before I do that. And women's basketball. I mean, look, we've been good at all these sports, But we're not winning titles in any of these sports, except volleyball.
3: Volleyball's our only one that national power.
1: I mean, like, I think if you could get the basketball team to where it was historically, and the football team could get to where it was at the best of the Stoops era, then, Drew, I think you'd have an argument. But right now, it's a little tough with both those programs having struggled.
4: Completely agree. I mean, we're better off than a lot of places, but we have a lot of winning to still do to fit the description he had.
1: Yeah. Right now, volleyball is the best program on campus.
3: Yeah. And track and field may be second.
1: Yeah, it's kind of not close, to be honest with you, right now. We'll take a break. Come back. Hour number two. It's KSR.
6: Welcome back to Work, Kentucky. Hey, I'm Scott Fitzgerald. This is the Kentucky News Network. Let's talk some sports, shall we? Alabama coming to town to take on the Kentucky Wildcats Saturday, week two of the college football season for the Cats. Of course, their defense will face a much bigger test than they did last week, as Kentucky quarterback Kenny Minchie accounted for 318 yards in his first career start. Alabama, however, allowed just 137 yards passing in their opener. Louisville has a quick turnaround after their heartbreaking loss to Ole Miss. The Cardinals led a second half comeback of 32 points, but fell just short. Now they get a shot at FCS opponent Villanova on Saturday. And it's game week for the Cincinnati Bengals. They're getting healthier at the right time. Star wide receivers Ja'Marr Chase and T. Higgins were both back at practice yesterday. This as Cincy opens the season Sunday at home against Tampa Bay. And racing returns to Churchill Downs on Thursday. It's the start of the 14-day September meet that'll feature the Iroquois and the Pocahontas, kicking off the road to the Kentucky Derby and the Kentucky Oaks. I'm Scott Fitzgerald.
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12: 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At the White House Ellipse, President Trump hosts 9/11 responders with a 21-foot, 16,000-pound beam from the World Trade Center fallen South Tower. 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
13: Everybody has a 9/11 story.
14: Yeah.
13: So when we bring them up on the steel, they lay their hands on it. They tell us their story. A lot of people weep and cry. It's an amazing and emotional time. It really is. And for us to do it, it's a blessing.
14: Yeah.
13: Because our mantra, never forget and always remember.
12: For the terror attack 25-year anniversary, Canada hits the U.S. with retaliatory tariffs 20 to 50% on U.S. steel, dairy, a range of goods, but seafood and Maine lobster exempt. New Hampshire, a primary day. Democrat Congressman Chris Pappas at risk of losing to a DSA challenger. Kauai getting slammed by winds of Cat 2 Hurricane Lowell. Most of the power is out on the Garden Isle. 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
1: 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Text machine 772-774-5254. I want to do two things, and then I'll go back to the phones. First of all, the UK volleyball game Sunday night at Wrigley Field was awesome. I mean, what a cool environment. 43,000 people in Wrigley Field. Just the scene of it was really, really impressive. I love the videos of the players coming out and seeing it for the first time. Such a great thing for volleyball to get to do. UK women won the game. I enjoyed watching it. They won 3-1. Unfortunately, I guess there was condensation after the game, so the other game didn't get to play, which is unfortunate because most of the people there were there to watch the other game.
2: Yeah, they were Nebraska fans.
1: But still, awesome for Kentucky. Awesome exposure. I watched the game, Drew, and I felt like I was watching a home broadcast for Penn State. But then I remember we're on the network. That's a Big Ten broadcast, right? So, like, Fox is a Big Ten network, so that's probably why that was. But I loved it. I loved that they had Skinner out there in a baseball uniform. And it's just cool, and this women's team's fun to watch. I've now watched basically three full games of theirs. And I feel like I kind of know the players now. They set for one of the women, I'm like, oh yeah, you're not getting her. So it was a great experience. I don't know how many, if any, of the listeners went, but Drew, it looked awesome.
3: It did. I watched every minute. I was locked in. That's one where it was like noon on Sunday, and my brain's like, all right, can't forget 7 o'clock. We're Fox watching all of this volleyball match. Planned for that one. It was the most people that have ever watched a UK volleyball match in person, and it was the second most to ever watch a sporting event at Wrigley, which I found very interesting.
1: Interesting,
3: kind of an old place. Yep. And then to finish it off, I thought it was cool. We have a diehard Cubs fan on the team, Georgia Watson, and she's the one that got the last point to finish it off. She's from Chicago and loves the Cubs. So what a cool moment for her playing in Wrigley, which probably couldn't even wrap her head around that could be an option as she was growing up around there.
1: That's very cool. Now, if I was a Nebraska fan, I'm not sure how I would feel, Shannon, right? I paid all that money to go. They played 10 points, and then it's over.
2: I want my money back.
1: Well, I mean, they're not going to do it, I don't think, are they? Because then the whole event you couldn't do it.
2: Yeah. I don't know how, again, like, there's things that did nobody think of this? Like, that could be a possibility?
1: I was wondering that. I mean, I don't understand condensation.
2: I don't either, but somebody there should be able to figure it out.
1: Do you understand, what makes condensation? I feel like this is the kind of thing you won't know, but I'd like to hear your explanation.
4: Well, I appreciate you got that confidence in me because I have no idea why. But it definitely happens in the early evening. So why didn't they just move the games up?
1: But what is it that causes it?
4: The temperature dropping and the lake effect wind.
1: Just
4: Google condensation.com. Well, it'll tell you everything you need to know.
2: When dew comes in on the grass, you know, overnight, is it kind of like that was what was going on? Maybe the moisture in the air?
1: But I'm kind of with you, Shannon. Like, wouldn't you have foreseen that was possible to happen?
2: Yeah. Apparently not. Nobody
4: should have thought. I should have tested it like months ago.
1: I don't think they can give those people their money back or else the whole event's a failure because almost everybody there was for Nebraska.
4: Yeah, out of the 43,000, like, it looked like 40,000 were wearing red shirts from Nebraska to be there.
1: So what do you do, Drew? Anything? Or do you just say, well, hope you enjoyed Wrigley.
3: Yeah, hope you got a hot dog and a Cubs hat while you were there.
1: Because they played one full game, so.
4: Yep.
3: Yeah, they're not returning to Wrigley. They announced that already, but I don't think they've made a decision on how to handle it yet. I believe it said it'll be announced at a later date for what they'll do.
4: It was a super cool event to watch, just the optics of it. You know, then they take the drone video of going over Wrigley Field, that court right in the middle of it. It was really cool to watch.
1: I did love that they had all the girls on the team cleaning up the floor.
4: Yeah.
1: Did you see that?
3: I didn't like that. Somebody else go do it. Well,
1: But I think that's in part why women are just better. Like the women, like the floor needs to be clean, and the women are like, we're going to clean it. Whereas you're right. The men would not do that. So isn't that, I'm not saying like, I think that's kind of charming that they did that.
3: It's charming, but I was also like, is there no one else that can help them? Why are the main event? Why are they doing it?
1: It is weird. Like it looks like they didn't have the staff for it.
3: Yeah. It reminded me, remember when Mitch Barnhart, maybe even like Calipari, were wiping off seats for a baseball playoff game?
4: Yeah, that's right.
3: Just all hands on deck.
1: Be like if the Reds, it started raining and Ellie was out there with the tarp.
4: I love the fact, like, in between games, instead of going back to the locker room, they went to the dugout. They went to the dugout to have their team.
1: And then they had a dance off. I thought that was cool.
4: Yeah, I did too.
2: I was going to say, at the college level, we did have to put our own tarp on.
4: Yes.
1: Oh,
4: many times.
2: Yes.
4: Oh, yeah.
2: Oh, yeah. We were the field crew and the team and everything
4: else. Then you take the tarp off, and you're the Russell Rake crew, the grounds crew.
1: Is that true at, like, UK?
4: No.
2: I don't know about
3: that. No, we got crews for that.
2: We have a budget that we didn't have at Bellarmine.
1: So at Bellarmine, you guys would put the tarp?
2: Absolutely. If we put it on, we'd take it off.
4: Yeah. We did too.
3: It looked cool on TV, but do you think if you were in like the upper level of Wrigley, that looked good in person? Because you're pretty far away.
1: I think what would happen is, you know, they put the thing out in the outfield. And I could see me being like, Drew, I'm going to get tickets behind home plate, and you couldn't have worse tickets than if you were out there.
3: So I'm sure it was cool to be in there, but I liked it on TV maybe more than some of the seats in the building.
1: I bet that's probably true. Now, I got to tell Shannon the story about Ryan.
2: Okay, yeah.
1: So this is a classic Ryan Lemon story, in part because it showcases what a good person Ryan is, but also, like, kind of how Ryan is. So, you know, last Saturday, we had that party a week ago at my house, and Ryan brought me, like, a huge basket of stuff. Did you see the basket he brought?
2: I heard about it. I didn't see it, but he told me what he was doing.
1: Basket. Yeah. It was full of all kinds of stuff. He brought whole shebang chips. He brought a couple of candles. He brought Pib Zero. He had just like...
2: With nerds in there?
1: Nerds. Yeah. He had like an assortment. It's not only that he did it, it was all the things that he knows I like, Shannon. So it's like such a nice gift. It's like this person's getting me something, and he's also putting in a personal touch of what he knows I enjoy.
2: Yeah, that's a good...
1: And I was genuinely touched by it. I was like, look, he got my favorite drink, my favorite candy, these chips we've been talking about, candles... And, Drew, I said when he brought it, I was telling someone there, that's, like, so nice that he thought of that.
2: Mm-hmm.
1: But then the Ryan part comes out. So Saturday night, you know, Michigan's playing Western Michigan. And I had put the Pib Zero in the refrigerator. And I was like, you know what? I'm going to drink one of these. Because I hadn't had any yet. And I tasted it, and Shannon, I thought I was going to die.
2: What was in it?
1: It was the worst thing I've ever tasted. It tasted like sauerkraut, I think.
2: What?
1: I looked at it, and I'm like, what is wrong? This is awful. What is wrong with this?
2: Mm-hmm.
1: And I was like, this is the worst thing I've ever had. And so I poured it down the drain. So then I tried another one. Same thing. Poured it down the drain.
2: Mm.
1: And so I went, you know what? Ryan probably accidentally bought like a bad set, you know, for whatever reason.
2: Right.
1: Hubby comes over Saturday night and I tell him about it and he looks at the bottle. The expiration date on the Pib Zero. Was June 2023.
4: Oh.
1: June 2023. That's 3+ years ago.
2: Right.
1: And I went, wow, what store would sell Ryan Lemon June 23 Pib Zero? I was actually mad on behalf, Drew, of Ryan, right?
3: Hey, you stand up for your boy.
1: And then hubby goes, wait a minute. I know where he got this. And I said, oh, where do you think he got it? And he said, this was under the seat at KS Bar for the last few years.
2: And he gifted it to
3: you. At least 3 years.
1: On the stage. He was like, I used to go in there and I'd open it and I'd see it. And I'd think, I need to tell Matt to get that. He was like, that's been under there for years. And I said, really? I was like, you're telling me Ryan didn't buy this? He took my own Pib Zero and gave it to me
0: from under the stage at KS Bar, and Hubby's like, ask him. I know that's where that's from. So we haven't talked yet. Did you get my gift from under the stage at KS Bar that was given to me by someone else?
4: 100% guilty.
2: It's a gift that keeps on giving. Just keep it.
0: You gave me a gift that someone else had given me and passed it off as your own.
4: Here's why. They don't sell that white label Pib Zero anymore. I went to like three different Walmarts because it was supposed to be at Walmart, and I tried to find it, couldn't find it, but I wanted that white label Mr. Pib Zero because that's what you like. So I thought, okay, I know there's some here. Let's use it, and well, I'll tell him later. And then I forgot to tell you last week.
0: When were you going to tell me?
4: Well, Jennifer said to tell you that night. I said, let's give it by the weekend, then I'll tell him.
0: Why did you want to give it by the weekend?
4: I thought there might be a chance it might taste good still.
0: Oh, you thought there was a chance it would be flat.
4: I thought it might be fine.
0: Shannon, look at that. He gave me, he knew that there was a good chance it was going to be flat, and he gave it anyway.
2: Brian thinks expiration dates are just a suggestion.
0: Did you look at the expiration date?
4: I didn't see the expiration date, but I was so frustrated. I couldn't find them. I didn't realize they don't make those white label Mr. Pib Zeros anymore.
0: Why did you feel like I needed the white label? It's still the same drink.
4: I thought that was your favorite. I thought you liked specifically the white label Pib Zero.
0: Well, I like the soda inside. The labeling was really not that important.
4: But now it's like called Mr. Pib Zero Cherry or something. It's something weird now.
0: That's the flavored version of it. It's like Cherry Coke.
4: Yeah, I couldn't find it, so I wanted you to have it as part of that package. Then I forgot to tell you that.
0: So it was very nice, Drew, but it's also very Ryan. He gets out from under the seat. I mean, let's remember, he's been sitting on this for 4 years.
4: I knew that's only one. Yep.
2: I think there's a good chance that he didn't buy anything in that basket. He just stole it from somebody else.
0: Wait a minute. Oh, you think that's possible?
2: I think the candles maybe were, you know, candles that somebody maybe bought for him.
0: Did you?
2: And he's like, oh, I haven't used this
0: in a
2: while.
0: Now, Ryan, be honest.
4: Okay.
0: Did you get the gummy clusters from the KS Bar office?
4: No, I bought those. Of course, the whole shebang you had to buy online, and the candles.
2: I thought you would have got those from the scramble. No,
0: that's what I thought. Maybe yeah,
3: they had hundreds of the whole shebang at that remote.
2: Yeah, are you sure you didn't take some of those?
0: Wait a minute, that was the next day. Did you take them from the remote?
4: No, I can show you my receipt. I'm being honest on everything.
2: Know, man, they had a whole box of those things that day you weren't
3: hundreds.
2: There. Yeah.
4: Yeah, but I didn't take a box of them. I took like a bag of them.
2: Yeah.

0: Okay. I don't know if I believe him on that one.
1: All right.
2: He gave me a bunch of them.
1: I love you, Ryan. And they do say it's the thought that counts. But that's
3: the basket. You've got the basket and the blanket.
0: As long as the basket and the blanket expire 3 years ago.
1: I appreciate it. I do. I really thought it was sweet until I drank what tasted like, you know.
0: It wasn't sweet. It was sour. Is what it was.
1: Oh, yeah. It was awful. Yeah. It was the worst taste. And when hubby goes, I know where that came from.
3: Yep. He's right. I didn't know where to get them. Couldn't find them anywhere.
1: So instead you took expired.
3: You can't even buy them online.
2: I like that you're acknowledging they don't exist anymore. So instead of just getting something else, you're like, well, I still have to find this antique.
3: And I knew give that's
2: it
3: to what he liked.
2: Whatever condition it's in, I will find it.
1: I do like it, but I like it when it's not expired. I mean, I like milk, but that doesn't mean you should give me expired milk.
3: I'm learning for the first time that there's actually an expiration date on soda pop.
1: Oh, you thought soda would never expire? It would just last for eternity?
3: I'm learning this for the first time.
2: Okay. We're having a breakthrough.
1: Yeah. 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
1: Condensation, Drew, It says this person, some people are writing in and telling me what it is. I still don't totally understand. It's when dew point and the temperature equal the same. What does that mean?
2: I don't know what that means.
1: I don't either.
2: But you, I know within the morning, like on your window, the window's cold and the heat on the outside, that's what makes it. But with the hardwood floor outside at Wrigley, I don't know how that works.
1: Well, yeah, one person writes, it's cold air and warm air next to each other. But I agree. I don't know what that means for when it's outside like that.
0: Is it like a glass of ice water? You take it outside, you get like the sweats. So, I mean, that's probably what I guess is going on.
1: Presumably the court has been outside the whole time.
0: So yeah, I was going to say, do they have ice underneath that court that we don't know about? Like, why?
1: I don't know.
0: Yeah. It's weird.
3: When they played the basketball game on that battleship.
1: Well, they had the same thing happen. They couldn't
3: same fly, thing. Right? So somebody maybe should have thought of that leading into this volleyball game.
1: Maybe so. Who's up next?
0: Let's go to Mike.
1: Mike, go ahead, Mike.
13: Hey, good morning, guys. I wanted to call in and validate Ryan. So I came down to Florida the other night and flew out of Knoxville. Well, we stopped at McDonald's before the airport. The lady that takes our order turns around to get the food. No. And no joke, has a can of dip in her back pocket.
1: No, she doesn't. Not
13: Ryan is right.
3: Thank you, sir.
13: All the time.
3: Point made.
13: You're welcome. That's all I had, guys.
3: Whiskey Thief call of the day.
1: You love that. That's one of your. That should have. We should have said that, Drew. We were doing the Ryanisms that day.
2: I think it came up. I think Ryan himself added it.
3: Yeah.
1: Okay. Gotcha. Who's next?
0: Let's go to David.
1: David, go ahead, David.
14: Hey, Matt.
1: What's up?
14: Nothing. I just want to say that was a really fun game on Saturday. I love the way our offense, but it reminded me of Mummy Ball back in the 90s a little bit.
1: Yeah, a little bit. I mean, they ran the ball a lot more than Mummy would have. But yeah, I mean, it's a similar go a little faster, spread it out. That part's the same, but I think it's an evolved version of what Mummy used to do.
14: Yeah, and also Saturday was the 25th anniversary of Caywood Lips. Had any of you guys ever met him?
1: It was the 25th anniversary
14: of his death.
1: Of his death. Oh, I didn't know.
14: Of his death.
1: I met him when I was.
14: Yeah, he died.
1: Yes.
14: He died 6 days before 9/11.
1: I didn't know that. Okay. Yeah, well, look at you. Nobody knows their history of UK sports like they. Well, David and John Short, those are the two that know it the best. Well, I appreciate it, David. Nice to hear from you.
14: You're welcome. God bless you.
1: God bless you. It was also, Ryan, Tom Leach's 30th anniversary since his first call of UK games. That's amazing to me. I didn't realize Tom Leach had been doing this 30 years. Did you?
3: Yeah, people don't remember he started doing football only. Ralph Hacker was still doing the basketball games in 96, but Tom started doing the football games in 96. So the voice of the Wildcats, he's one of the longest tenured play-by-play guys, I think, in the SEC still. So
1: was that his wife that you were talking to with Cutler?
3: Yes, that was Robin Ravis. She's a former LAX 18 news anchor as well.
1: Oh, okay. So,
2: That was part. She was the guest on the Cutler Ryan podcast going on during the game.
1: She really was. She was. They were having quite a thing, and I kept thinking, who is he talking to that loud? And I could see the UK media people staring at you all, kind of like, all right, guys, can we keep it down a little bit?
3: Take the reunion outside.
2: It was pretty cool. They served us cake for Tom Leach's 30th.
1: Yes, we got Tom Leach cake. That was right.
2: Had balloons. Big party.
1: By the way, this has just been reported. LSU, you know, the SEC has filed a lawsuit against LSU, and it spells out the process for kicking LSU out if they need to. Says that they will go through the process if LSU plays these players, and it says they will begin the process of expulsion. You think that's bluffing, Drew, or do you think they would actually kick LSU out?
2: You know, I want to say they're bluffing, but they just keep seeming pretty firm about this. Every time it comes up, they're mentioning that they're willing to do it. It'd be crazy to kick a team out of the conference, especially LSU, with all they carry on the football end and some of the other sports. But I think they're for real.
1: I can't imagine they do it.
0: Not for 1 year. This is all going to go away after this year. They're not going to kick him out for this.
3: And that's not really fair to the baseball players, the volleyball players, everybody else that came to LSU to play in the SEC.
0: That's true.
1: Well, then
2: well, that's why they should calm down.
1: Yeah, I mean, like, that's true. But on some point, if you could say that about anything, right? I mean, you could say that, you know, there's always somebody who is unfairly treated if someone else cheats. I mean, if they, you know, there was an illegal player on the team, they forfeit the team's games, Ryan. And a lot of the people had nothing to do with it, but they still have to deal with it.
3: Yeah, I would be in favor of penalizing maybe the football team, but not the whole athletic department.
1: Well,
3: or the other players.
1: Looks like the SEC is considering. And Georgia fans are very angry. Shannon, Georgia's official social media account posted a teaser for the highlight video. So they do what UK does, you know, where they'll take the highlights of a game and
0: right.
1: then use their home radio call with it.
0: Yeah.
1: And when you clicked on it, it would force you to pay to watch it.
0: Who's paying to watch that?
1: I don't know.
0: Who?
1: But apparently their fans are very angry.
0: Yeah, wouldn't you be? It feels like a cheap money grab.
1: What is?
0: You can't even watch the highlights without having to pay. I can go to YouTube and watch it for free.
1: Yeah. I mean, I think there's going to be more of this stuff happen, Drew, but I would not. I mean, I think that's a bad decision by Georgia just because, like, it's the game itself. You know, it's not like inside. It's the actual game.
2: Yeah, if it were like a sit-down interview with a player or something like that, you know, it's pretty commonplace to have some paywalls these days. We even have it with our message board in KSR Plus. But the highlights of the game, things like the box score, photos, yes. There's got to be some free content for your fans.
1: Well, the Georgia fans were not going to pay for a 63-3 victory over Tennessee State highlight video. Who's next?
0: Jacob.
1: Jacob. Go ahead, Jacob.
15: Hey, Matt. Two things. About the Peter the Dog and Kirk Herbstreit, I think what they're trying to do is they're trying to get the demographic of women to watch things like College Game Day and things like that.
1: It's almost kind of like what the NFL did. How much can you do with dogs? Like it's a dog. At least with Taylor Swift or whatever, it's a human being. At some point, how often can you look at a dog?
15: Yeah, I'm just saying, my wife, the only reason she watched College Game Day on Saturday was to see how many times she could see Peter.
1: Is that
15: true?
1: Oh,
15: yeah, absolutely.
1: So she watches the show just to see Herbstreit's dog.
15: Absolutely.
3: That's who's buying the merchandise, those people.
1: That's why they're doing it. We'll be right back.
16: The party was nice, the party was pumping.
17: This is the Kentucky News Network.
18: State and federal health officials are investigating a statistical spike of aggressive pediatric brainstem tumors across eastern Kentucky. Scientists have confirmed 10 glioma diagnoses in patients under 21 years of age across 8 counties. Since 2024, Kentucky historically averages only 2 or 3 cases statewide each year. A $40,000 federal grant is funding an epidemiological coordination study with the Kentucky Cancer Registry to examine potential environmental and drinking water exposures. In Mercer County, the Bergen City Council voted to rejoin the Joint County Planning Commission to restart municipal annexation of over 1,000 acres for a large-scale data center development. Developers seek to bypass an active moratorium imposed in Mercer County's unincorporated lands. Governor Beshear emphasized that data center siting must remain a locally determined community choice. In Somerset, a local power distribution failure knocked out electricity for more than 300 customers around Sally Street. Several major traffic signals on U.S. Route 27 went dark. The Somerset Fire Department is directing motorists to treat non-functioning lights as a four-way stop until the Kentucky Utilities maintenance repairs are entirely complete. In Monroe County, a 14-year-old runner who was struck by a vehicle during the Watermelon Festival 5K in Tompkinsville has been discharged from Vanderbilt Children's Hospital and is recovering at home. Tompkinsville police noted that officers were not assigned to static traffic blocks along the critical center point route road. And road trippers can access a rare piece of folk art along compass solstice coordinates in Munfordville, Kentucky. Stonehenge was constructed by former mayor Chester Fryer using native sandstone boulders to track solar solstices. The folk art monument is open for free daytime viewing outside of Interstate 65. I'm Travis Laird.
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4: 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Here's Matt Jones.
1: I really like this song, Shannon.
0: George Clinton.
1: Yeah, I don't know. Like, I'm dancing.
0: You know
1: right
0: who else loves this song?
1: Who's that?
0: Tom Leach.
1: No, he doesn't.
0: Tom loves Atomic Dog.
3: Does he really?
0: Oh, yeah.
1: Really?
0: Yes.
1: I can't.
0: I remember, like, asking him, like, hey, what do you want me to play? He's like, play Atomic Dog.
1: Here's what I'd like everybody to do.
0: Yeah.
1: Unless you're driving. Just close your eyes and picture Tom Leach dancing. Turn it.
23: I feel like that. I'm on my side.
0: I can see it.
23: Chase the cat.
1: Tell him chase the cat, Tom. That's right. Let's go. It's nothing but the dog in Leach.
0: I always think about Tom Leach when I hear this song now.
1: I'm never going to not be able to think about Tom Leach when I hear this song. I did close my eyes and picture Tom Leach doing that.
0: Yeah, I see it.
1: He should scream that when Kentucky scores. Why must I chase the cat? Shannon, I'm never going to look at that song the same.
0: Ruined it for you.
1: No, I love it. I think I love it more now. We have some breaking news, Shannon.
0: Okay.
1: Wa-ni-na-na! The SEC has scheduled a meeting Thursday to decide whether to terminate LSU's as a SEC member institution.
3: Wow.
1: Boy, that escalated, didn't it?
0: Yeah.
3: Yes, it did. And they didn't play these kids in question, though, the other night, did they?
1: They didn't, but they took them to court. What do you think, Drew? Is that just LSU spokesperson has no comment, but they are going to meet Thursday to decide whether to kick LSU out.
2: I wouldn't want to be LSU. If this happens and the SEC does it, they have to just come up for air and be like, what did just happen? Like, in the last year, we just sabotaged everything by hiring Lane Kiffin and Will Wade, and now we are no longer in our conference.
0: The ACC will be like, come on. That's the way they were with the players.
1: They're not going to do it. They're not going to do it. But what if they did? Well, let's just talk about Lane Kiffin for a second. I mean, you talk about a guy that's completely unrepentant. First of all, just think about his day on Saturday. First of all, he goes on game day. And he starts going, why does everybody hate me? Like, he looks at Pat McAfee and goes, everybody hates me and you. Like, Drew, I'm fine with Lane Kiffin being a bad guy. Be a bad guy. Do your thing. College football, college sports needs villains. You be a villain. You be the outlaw. You be Jerry Tarkanian. But you can't be the outlaw and then whine about why people don't like you. Did you ever see Darth Vader, Shannon, go, why don't people like me? No, you're
0: no,
1: Darth Vader.
0: No, because I don't watch Star Wars. It's for dorks.
1: Okay. Well, that's way to ruin my... I was going there. But, Drew, if you're going to be Lane Kiffin, you can't then whine about you being Lane Kiffin. By the way, McAfee does the same thing. Like, if you're going to be that guy, just be that guy. That's who you are. I don't like that he is Lane Kiffin's out there being Lane Kiffin and then whining that people are upset. That's you.
2: Yeah, say hello to the bad guy. Lean into it. I mean, you're taking jump shots during the game on the sideline, and then I love the clip of him signing the little kid's football. He just draws a straight line and, like, chucks the marker at him as he's coming down the Tiger Walk. He plays the bad guy role so well. Just be all in on it. Be that dude.
1: And at halftime, he says, imagine if we played pros. But you can't. So just do that, but then don't whine about it. If you're going to do that, do that. Then he walks for the game walk. He walks in with Livy Dunn, Theo Vaughn, and Brooks Nader. Like, he's just kind of, I mean, well, first of all, how do you think that would go here? I think people would love it, wouldn't they?
3: That's it. You hate him when he's not your coach, or I think you love him when he is your coach doing things like that.
1: I mean, Cal
0: just the Cal thing, yeah.
1: Cal wasn't that extreme, but while Cal didn't have Livy Dunn and Brooks Nader, we did have Drake and Jay-Z.
3: True.
1: You know? I mean, he didn't do the sort of TikTok star stuff, but he did what was popular then, Ryan, which was, you know, rap and all. Like, he had all those people there.
3: And we loved it. We thought it was great.
1: We loved it. Like, no, there were almost no dissenting voices. I do wonder, are LSU fans all in on this? I'm sure they are after they just pounded Clemson.
2: Yeah, I think you have to be. I mean, hey, we would if it were here. When it's your team, you got your blinders on, and you're just all in on whatever you're doing.
1: Yeah.
2: And so, it's LSU. They're kind of all fan bases, they're the most built for this.
1: They are. It's a perfect marriage. LSU and Kiffin are a perfect marriage. I just want him to stop whining. Just you cannot sit there and say, why do people not like me? Because you do it on purpose and just lean into it.
3: Embrace it.
1: I did, however, enjoy Drew watching Dabo just squirm on the sidelines.
2: Yeah.
1: I mean, Dabo's done, right? Like, he's done.
2: I mean, they can't fire him. So what is he going to leave? His buyout's $57 million, and he's...
1: Is it really?
2: Wow. And all the success they have is him. So you can't fire him, but I agree that they're only going to keep going the wrong direction.
1: But that was a complete beatdown. And did you see what Kiffin said when he was asked about it? He said, I thought they'd put up more of a fight.
2: Dunked on him.
1: I mean, that's like, what a dismissive thing to say. It's unbelievable.
2: Yeah, coach speak is always, even if you win by 100, they played great. Just wasn't their day. Ball bounced. I mean, you give them some kind of credit, even though you're lying. He did the opposite.
1: The fall of Dabo is one for the books. But that's what you get when you're smug and you're self-righteous and you're stubborn. The three S's. Smug, self-righteous, and stubborn. And you refuse to change. You become Dabo. That's what you are. Who's next?
0: Let's go to Dylan.
1: Dylan, go ahead, Dylan.
5: Hey, guys. I am stupidly excited for Saturday. I got tickets for the Bama game, and I'm fully willing to die in Lexington if we win that game. But I think three things have to happen for sure. So we got to take away Keelan Russell's legs. You cannot let him scramble all over us. And I didn't really watch the Youngstown game. Did Brungard run all over us?
1: He didn't run all over us, but he had his moments.
5: Okay, well, yeah, we have to shut him down.
1: Hang on just a second. How did you not watch the game?
5: I was in South Carolina with my buddy. I didn't really have time. We were fishing, all that good stuff. So.
1: All right, I'll let you fish with your buddy. Okay, what's your second one?
5: I see that it's supposed to rain. If it does rain, we have to unlock a new level of CJ Baxter. Unseen to the likes of man. And Kenny Minchie also has to be able to scramble, unlike Keelan Russell. And then on my third thing is Kroger Field has to absolutely be jumping. We got to get Keelan Russell rattled. That's just a given, though.
1: Yeah,
5: like,
1: I mean, that okay, so let's go through those things. First of all, is it supposed to rain, Ryan?
3: Not sure. I haven't looked at the forecast yet.
1: Let's pull up the weather here.
5: It's supposed to rain, like, literally right at kickoff. I mean, it's a couple days from now, but, you know.
1: All right. Well, I appreciate the call. Let's see. Kentucky. Let's do Lexington weather. Lexington weather in Kentucky. Oh, this is Lexington, Massachusetts, Shannon.
2: I see showers in the morning, partly cloudy in the afternoon.
1: Okay. Yeah, it doesn't look too bad. Yeah, it looks like, well, the one I have has sun all day, partly cloudy.
0: I got rain starting at 3:30.
2: Ooh, okay. Well, that's
1: how can okay, what?
3: Because you can't predict Mother Nature, man.
0: I'm on.
3: You can't predict what it's going to do tonight. How are you going to predict what's going to do Saturday?
0: App, which is not always accurate.
1: I'm on Google Weather.
0: Okay.
1: What are you on, Drew?
2: I was on weather.com. Now I'm on AccuWeather. So we have five different opinions.
1: And what do they say?
2: AccuWeather says partial sunshine with a thunderstorm in the area in the afternoon.
1: Okay. Well, it is a different game if it rains. Yeah. Is that better or worse for us?
3: Well, we ran the ball pretty well with three different guys, and we have got the good offensive line. So if we do have to run the ball, I feel pretty good about it.
1: Yeah. Yeah, I don't know if it's better or worse. I'm not sure. As far as the atmosphere, I agree that this is Kentucky football's chance to both get a victory and get the atmosphere. And it's a chance to really make a statement to the country. There were a lot of hiccups Saturday. Drew, do you think it will be better next Saturday?
2: Absolutely. One, just having Alabama will change everything. But then they got your little trial run. They'll tweak the speakers a little bit, maybe show a little more of the walkout. It was a little bit of a dress rehearsal, even though it was the real thing in week one. So I expect much better production on UK's end and a much more energetic crowd in the stands.
1: The students will be better, too. I think they had some sort of, like, frat sorority thing that was scheduled during the game, which is bad timing for UK. So hopefully that's gone, because the students, the ones that were there were loud, but there weren't a ton there. So hopefully that gets better.
3: Yeah, a lot of students went home for the four-day holiday weekend.
1: Labor Day, obviously. Yeah. There's Labor Day.
3: Yep.
1: So, I mean, it's probably the third best game in college football Saturday. I mean, it's Michigan, Oklahoma, Ohio State, Texas, and then probably us.
3: Right at 3:30, right when everybody's sitting down to watch football.
1: Hey, BBN, is pain, stiffness, or a numbing sensation preventing you from enjoying watching your favorite teams compete? 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It's KSR.
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5: You can plan a pretty picnic, but you can't predict the weather.
6: Just during that commercial break, two wild stories have just come across. Should I do Kiffin first? Let's do Kiffin first.
7: Yeah, let's hear it.
6: Greg Sankey, in his filing with the court, says, quote, "I'm expressing great concern based on the circumstances of and the past practices of defendant Lane Kiffin, that he is working with support and involvement of the Attorney General and Louisiana Governor. In addition, I have concern that the LSU president and athletic director have no meaningful control over Coach Kiffin or the football program, as he is working directly with the governor."
7: A heck of a statement.
6: So basically they're saying the president and the AD can't control Lane Kiffin, and instead he's working with the governor. I just want you to imagine this, right? This would be like Capilouto and Jay Batt have no control over Will Stein, and he's working with Andy Beshear to get the football team. That's what that's saying.
8: And maybe getting you kicked out of the conference because you have no control over it.
6: Kicked out of the conference, yeah. Like.
8: What a mess.
6: College football is so wild. It's great. Drew, isn't that an insane statement? They're saying the president and the AD can't control Lane Kiffin, and instead he's just talking directly with the governor.
9: I love it. I love that I'm not a part of it. I'm just on the other side of the conference, a few states away, watching from afar. And I mean, could this end up where LSU fans just absolutely hate Kiffin when this is over?
6: Well, yes, they will hate Kiffin when it's over. But maybe he'll win a lot before then. I mean, every fan base has ever been to hates him. Tennessee hates him. USC hates him. Ole Miss hates him. The Raiders hate him. LSU's going to hate him. The question is just how much are they going to win before they hate him?
9: And what conference are they in when he leaves?
6: Now, here's another story. Courier Journal reports that a Louisville police lieutenant is being investigated for allegedly sneaking in a Texas Roadhouse meal to former Governor Matt Bevin.
7: Wow. What? Wow.
8: You do have good rolls.
6: At 8:30 on September 6th, all the cameras in the Louisville County Jail went blank for 6 minutes and then turned back on. Cameras right before they went blank show a lieutenant walking into a room he should not be in carrying a Texas Roadhouse meal that was later found on Matt Bevin.
8: Do you think he got the peanuts? Maybe they found the peanut shells as evidence on the floor.
7: If they found it on Matt Bevin, what'd he do?
6: What do you mean? What did he do?
7: He You said they found it on Matt Bevin.
6: I didn't mean it like on him. Like he

0: and rub the food on it.
1: He got some steak sauce on his.
2: We don't know how lonely he is in there.
1: His orange prison uniform.
0: He was in his cell.
3: Spread mashed potatoes
0: meant,
3: all over.
0: Did you think I meant like on him?
3: Well, you said on Matt Bevin.
0: So you thought he just rubbed the Texas Roadhouse butter all over himself.
3: Somebody had a little gravy dripping down his chin when they came in to check on him.
2: Prison changes him, man.
1: Yeah.
0: So they turned all the cameras, according to this article in the Courier Journal, every camera at the Louisville County Jail, or the Louisville, I guess Jefferson County Jail, was turned off for 6 minutes so this officer could sneak Texas Roadhouse to Matt Bevin and then get out.
3: That's a safety concern. You turn the cameras off in the entire prison for six minutes?
0: To give him Texas Roadhouse?
3: My goodness.
2: It's like Epstein, but he just wanted some chicken critters and a blooming onion.
0: Shannon, the Matt Bevin story has got to be the craziest story in this state in a long time.
1: You think he's in jail, it's over, there's no more story to tell, and then you get a guy sneaking in Texas Roadhouse.
0: You get a guy risking everything to give him Texas Roadhouse. I mean, what if this man gets fired for sneaking in Texas Roadhouse?
3: He probably will. Should, yes. Yeah.
0: But why would you do that?
1: You love Bevin, apparently.
3: Can't fix stupid.
2: I would be like, look, man, you want me to do this and you want Texas Roadhouse? That's what you want me to get?
1: You tell me you wouldn't sneak
2: in some... Not drugs.
1: You wouldn't sneak in some cheddars to Andy Beshear if he wanted it?
0: Andy Beshear's like, look, Tom Leach has been describing these chicken fingers.
1: Yeah.
0: They're so good.
1: I haven't had time to get them, but now I've got a lot of time on my hands. You can
0: what's
1: just bring
0: the
1: me
0: meal,
1: some.
0: What's the meal you would try to sneak into prison?
1: Chi-Chi's. Just bring the whole restaurant right here. Chips and salsa. Some fajitas.
0: We were going to play the 911 call.
1: The sizzling would probably give it away, though, when they bring it out.
2: I think Shannon's right. Was there a trail of peanut shells to Bevin's cell from the...
0: And I like that Ryan thought he rubbed it on himself.
2: Well, I mean, the story doesn't say that he didn't, so...
3: He spilled some mashed potatoes on his jumpsuit. They found it on him.
0: This state, unbelievable. What's next?
1: Let's go to Jerry.
0: Jerry, go ahead, Jerry. Got about a minute.
4: Hey, Matt. You were talking about the court up there in Chicago. What happens up there in Chicago because of the lake, you know, you talk about you talk about the temperature dew point spread, and it's based on the relative humidity. And because of that lake, the humidity around there is really high, and you get a lot of times in the evening you get fog and other things when the temperature and dew point get close to each other. And that's when you get dew is when the air temperature and the dew point get together.
0: It
4: causes
0: like they should have thought.
4: Oh, yeah. I mean, I'm surprised they didn't.
0: Yeah.
4: Because I used to fly into O'Hare all the time. And in the evenings out there and in the mornings, you get fog around Wrigley all the time. So that's kind of surprising that they weren't better prepared for that. And the other thing I want to tell you real quick is that yesterday on his radio show, Spurrier said Kentucky's going to upset Alabama.
0: I love it. I didn't know he had a radio show. I appreciate the call. We got plenty of the week. I'm going to be talking a lot of trash. I think we're going to win.
3: Spread came out 10.5.
2: I already bet it. I got the money line.
0: I think we're going to win. And I'm excited about it. I think this has a chance. This has a chance to be something special. DraftKings, use promo code KSR, bet $5, you get up to $200 in bonus bets. Let's do Blake Shelton versus Carlos Alcaraz tonight at Arthur Ashe Stadium. Drew, who you got?
2: It's been a good run for Blake Shelton, but he's heading home to Gwynn tonight. We'll not be seeing the rest of this tournament.
0: Did you see the video of Carlos Alcaraz, Shannon, taking his shirt off and all the women, how thirsty they were?
1: No, I didn't see that.
0: Oh, my gosh.
1: No.
0: These women got embarrassed. So he takes his shirt off, and they're all filming him, and the cameras zoom in on him, and they all have wedding rings, and they're like,
1: and they're all throwing their rings off.
0: And you know you got it. If you were your husband, if that was your wife, you'd be like, come on.
1: Yeah.
0: Who you got?
1: I don't think Blake Shelton's athletic enough to win this one, so I'm going to go with whoever he's facing today.
0: Alcaraz. Who you got, yes. Ryan?
3: Alcaraz is a man from my own heart. Happens to me all the time. I take my shirt off, and women with wedding rings start taking pictures of me, so I'm for him.
0: For different reasons when they do it with you. It's different reasons. Thank you guys very much. I will let you know how my trust fall goes tonight.
3: Good luck.
0: We will see you tomorrow. This has been Kentucky Sports Radio.
5: A fourth person has died in Florida from flesh-eating bacteria. Health officials say a person in their late 70s has died in Broward County. Vibrio vulnificus is found in warm seawater and undercooked shellfish. Health officials say the best way to protect yourself is to avoid eating undercooked shellfish and to avoid exposing open wounds to warm salt water. A new survey shows 39% of men say they've tried a health or wellness trend after noticing it on social media. Dr. Peter Bacek with the Cleveland Clinic says it's important for men to make sure the content they're consuming is credible by checking with a doctor.
6: We can help provide guidance on the right types of diet, the right types of exercise, and how to improve sleep, all of these things that are so important.
5: The Cleveland Clinic study also shows about 3/4 of men are motivated to improve their health after seeing health content on the internet. Health Update, I'm Sarah Lee Kessler.
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10: 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I'm CJ Pop. The latest Fox News power rankings are revealed this morning,
11: showing Democrats are closer than Republicans to gaining the House majority, but they're not there yet. 17 seats, still toss-ups. Our rankings also show voters are not sold on either party's plans to get inflation under control. A recent Reuters survey finds voters are more likely to support Trump's crackdown on crime and immigration compared to how he's handling Iran and inflation.
10: Fox's Mark Meredith. Hurricane Lowell pummeling parts of western Hawaii.
12: Pacific right now is kind of back to where it should be, but we have a storm surge of 3 to 4 feet and rainfall, not a major problem, 2 to 4 inches. The higher peaks picked up as much as 14 inches of rain.
10: That's Fox Weather's Mike Seidel in the thick of the storm on the south side of Kauai. 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

Well, it might have been kind of situation you've been in as you've gone through life, and you know somebody like this as well. She's in love with the boy, so just leave him alone. Here you go with Tricia Yearwood.

0: Restless heart singing a song, you cannot go wrong, ain't all right there, I'll still be loving you. That's the way it's going to be forever and ever. A restless heart winding down that set. It's kind of interesting, and maybe you'll come up with a few yourself, but what's a sound you haven't heard in years but would recognize instantly? Well, some of the responses to this question in Ask Reddit: a dot matrix printer. Boy, I remember those, that's for sure. A busy signal, the Windows 95 startup sound. You've got mail. Remember that one? How about the fax sound or a VHS video going in or being ejected? That comes to mind clearly for me. And the final one right here, the ding ding of the gas station bell when a car drove over the hose right there announcing a customer was outside. Remember those? Oh, I sure do. I think there's still a few around that have those. Back to it in a moment or two, 7 Year Ache with Roseanne Cash. Moments away for sure.
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11: Here's your classic country 106.9 forecast. Sunshine mixed with clouds at times this afternoon, with daytime highs approaching 87. Lows level off around 65 tonight. Daytime highs approaching 89 tomorrow. Mainly clear skies. Upper 80s Thursday with storms likely. Cooler Friday with highs in the low 80s. Chance for storms continues. In the Wolf 106.9 Weather Center, I'm meteorologist Paul Trombley. Right now, it's 81 degrees.
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0: Tootin' Tootin', that'll get you out on the dance floor with that one. Well, that's for sure. Boot Scoot and Boogie. That, of course, Kix Brooks and Ronnie Dunn. In a moment or two, Mickey Gilley going to be helping us out, getting us back to the country hits you love to sing along with. And You Don't Know Me. Boy, a heartbreaker right here with this one right around the corner. And, well, see what else we can get for you right after Mickey.
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0: How about that little story going on right there? Tracy Lawrence and Stars Over Texas helping us out right here at the station with the best country favorites for sure. Now, you want them back to back? We got another great set going to be kicking it off for you right here with David Lee Murphy's Dust on the Bottle, not that far away for sure.
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10: Here's your classic country 106.9 forecast. Sunshine mixed with clouds at times this afternoon, with daytime highs approaching 87. Lows level off around 65 tonight. Daytime highs approaching 89 tomorrow, mainly clear skies. Upper 80s Thursday with storms likely. Cooler Friday with highs in the low 80s. Chance for storms continues. In the Wolf 106.9 Weather Center, I'm meteorologist Paul Trombley. Right now, 82.

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1: News. I'm Therese Crowley. How bad was the air at Ground Zero? New York Mayor Zoran Mamdani releasing 170,000 city documents from years before workers started falling ill from deadly effects after 9/11.
2: These are documents that show what the city knew about the toxic air around Ground Zero, when they knew it, and how they acted to limit liability.
1: With asbestos found nearly everywhere tested, the unsealing settles lawsuits from 9/11 Health Watch before the 25-year anniversary of the terror attacks. Chicago caps off the most peaceful summer since 65 with 30 shootings, 8 dead, better than last Labor Day. Canada hits the U.S. with retaliatory tariffs on American steel, dairy, and a range of goods, but seafood and Maine lobster exempt. America's listening to Fox News.
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Well, here's quite a story about this lady. She just got home, and boy, the announcement came in and loud and clear. She needs some attention. Kind of help her out and help her relax. Here you go with Shania Twain with all the details.

0: you can tell that ain't his first rodeo for sure. He's been around the block a time or two. Legendary Vern Gosden, This Ain't My First Rodeo, name of the tune. I understand the young people want community, but it kind of seems they keep tripping over event slop. Have you heard of that? A new phrase for me, but I came across this, thought I'd pass along. It's called event slop, the new wave of goofy, hyper-viral meetups built right there for much of TikTok, as a matter of fact, trying to get together and enjoy each other's company. Think of Aurora Battles, celebrity doppelganger contests going on in oddly specific niche gatherings engineered for what you could call maximum scrollability. If all that makes sense. The linguist who coined the term says these events chase clicks first and then connection second, but organizers kind of shrug and say if a silly meetup gets people off their couches and into the same room, kind of laughing and filming together, that's still a community right there. Just with a little ring light, as a matter of fact, I guess people go in that direction. And if you've done that, you know exactly what I'm talking about. Back to it in a moment or two, lined out and ready to go. Independence Day with Martina McBride right around the corner.
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8: Here's your classic country 106.9 forecast. Sunshine mixed with clouds at times this afternoon, with daytime highs approaching 87. Lows level off around 65 tonight. Daytime highs approaching 89 tomorrow, mainly clear skies. Upper 80s Thursday with storms likely. Cooler Friday with highs in the low 80s. Chance for storms continues. In the Wolf 106.9 Weather Center, I'm meteorologist Paul Trombley. Right now, 82.
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0: White, the images coming to mind right there with that one. Tight fitting jeans, and I love the way he's singing about it too. There you go with Conway Twitty. Back to it in a little bit. The station with the best country hits around for sure, and a big old part of that with Alan Jackson. Living on Love, right around the corner, guaranteed.
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0: Bottom Line, that's just a fun tune. Doesn't matter when you hear it. Oh, I'd take do a little dancing with it, too, if you want to. The Tractors and Baby Likes to Rocket. Name of the tune. Getting back to the country hits here in a moment or two. What a fine one right there. Boy, it's been way too long since I worked that in. On the way for you, a 40-hour week for a living, Alabama, going that direction. And boy, I'm sure there's probably 50 and 60-hour weeks out there for a lot of folks. If you're included right there, I feel for you, and we'll try to entertain you and make your workday go a little bit faster with a country favorite.
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5: Here to come in 175-100. Here to come in 175-2. I am 200 town down and got it here to come in a quarter.
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8: Here's your classic country 106.9 forecast. Sunshine mixed with clouds at times this afternoon, with daytime highs approaching 87. Lows level off around 65 tonight. Daytime highs approaching 89 tomorrow. Mainly clear skies. Upper 80s Thursday with storms likely. Cooler Friday with highs in the low 80s. Chance for storms continues. In the Wolf 106.9 Weather Center, I'm meteorologist Paul Trombley. Right now, 82.

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1: News, I'm Gianna Gelosi. The 25th anniversary of 9/11 is Friday, and today President Trump took part in a Steel Across America event to honor first responders.
2: We will never forget. We say it and we mean it. We will never forget those we lost, and we will never forget the immortal heroes of September 11th, 2001.
1: Trump will attend the Pentagon ceremony on the actual anniversary, while Vice President Vance will attend the Ground Zero ceremony. Canada's retaliatory tariffs on the U.S. take effect.
3: Ottawa is responding to this, calling them retaliatory dollar-for-dollar tariffs for President Trump's 50% tariff on Canadian exports that he put in place. The duties that went into effect this morning range from 50% on U.S. milk and aluminum products to 25% on cheese and seafood.
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0: Special thoughts coming to mind right there with that one. Oh, I'll leave that alone and move on. Morning Ride, that, of course, Lee Greenwood. What's it like watching a show with your significant other? Well, they ask a few questions on this and see how you might answer them. Do you have ground rules in place when you sit down and watch something? Are your TV viewing habits incompatible? Do you watch completely different shows in completely different rooms? Or are you in total viewing harmony? Well, for me and my wife, as a matter of fact, I'll honestly say we watch a lot of television, and we're always right there watching a bunch of different programs, too, and commenting throughout them, as a matter of fact, and things that we see and memories that come back, too. All my rowdy friends are coming on over tonight. On the way for you, Hank Williams Jr., moments away for sure.
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10: Here's your classic country 106.9 forecast. Sunshine mixed with clouds at times this afternoon, with daytime highs approaching 87. Lows level off around 65 tonight. Daytime highs approaching 89 tomorrow. Mainly clear skies. Upper 80s Thursday with storms likely. Cooler Friday with highs in the low 80s. Chance for storms continues. In the Wolf 106.9 Weather Center, I'm meteorologist Paul Trombley. Right now, 83.
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0: Got to tell you, if you got that kind of love in your life, you got a lot of blessings for sure. The way you love me. And boy, she's loving the way that that takes place right there. Faith Hill winding down that set. In a moment or two, get you out on the road with Convoy and C.W. McCall kicking off another great set for you. And Steve Warner waiting in the wings.
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3: Breaker 19, this here's a rubber duck. You got a copy on me, Pigpen, come on. Yeah, 10-4, Pigpen, for sure, for sure. By golly, it's clean clear to Flagtown, come on. Yeah, it's a big 10-4 there, Pigpen. Yeah, we definitely got the front door, good buddy. Mercy sakes alive, looks like we got us a convoy.
4: It was the dark of the moon on the 6th of June in a Kenworth pulling logs. Cab over Pete with a reefer on and a Jimmy hauling hogs. We is heading for Bear on I-10 about a mile out of Shaky Town. I says, Pigpen, this here's a rubber duck and I'm about to put the hammer down.

0: for about 5 miles or so. 10, roger. Them hogs is getting intense up here.
1: By the time we got into Tulsa town, we had 85 trucks in all. But they's a roadblock up on the Cloverleaf, and them bears was wall to wall. Yeah, them Smokies as thick as bugs on a bumper. They even had a bear in the air. I says, calling all trucks, this here's the duck. We about to go a-hunting bear.

0: Big Ben. Negatory, Big Ben, you're still too close. Yeah, them hulk is starting to close up my sinuses. Mercy's sake, you better back off another 10.
1: Well, we rolled up Interstate 44 like a rocket sled on rails. We tore up all of our swindle sheets and left them sitting on the scales. By the time we hit that Chi-town, them bears was getting smart. They'd brought up some reinforcements from the Illinois National Guard. There's armored cars and tanks and jeeps and rigs of every size. Yeah, them chicken coops was full of bears, and choppers filled the skies. Well, we shot the line, we went for broke, with 1,000 screaming trucks and 11 long-haired friends of Jesus in a chartreuse microbus.
0: Yeah, rubber duck to Sodbuster. Come on there, yeah. 10-4, Sodbuster. Listen, you want to put that microbus in behind that suicide jockey? Yeah, he's hauling dynamite, and he needs all the help he can get.
1: Well, we laid a strip for the Jersey Shore and prepared to cross the line. I could see the bridge was lined with bears, but it didn't have a doggone dime. I says, Pigpen, this here's a rubber duck. We just ain't a gonna pay no toll. So we crashed

0: There you have it. He'd just rather be around with a better class of losers. All the folks that really make him feel comfortable and he can relate to. There you go with Randy Travis. On the way for you, a simple little request from King George. George Strait, and write this down right around the bend for sure.
1: Is life insurance still on your list from earlier this year? 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
8: Here's your classic country 106.9 forecast. Sunshine mixed with clouds at times this afternoon, with daytime highs approaching 87. Lows level off around 65 tonight. Daytime highs approaching 89 tomorrow. Mainly clear skies. Upper 80s Thursday with storms likely. Cooler Friday with highs in the low 80s. Chance for storms continues. In the Wolf 106.9 Weather Center, I'm meteorologist Paul Trombley. Right now, 83.
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1: Fox News, I'm Therese Crowley. At the White House Ellipse, President Trump honors 9/11 first responders and the 16,000-pound steel beam from the fallen World Trade Center South Tower. FDNY Captain Gerald Chapura.
2: Everybody has a 9/11 story.
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2: So when we bring them up on the steel, they lay their hands on it. They tell us their story. A lot of people weep and cry. It's an amazing and emotional time. It really is. And for us to do it, it's a blessing.
3: Yeah.
2: Because our mantra, never forget and always remember.
1: As New York Mayor Mamdani unseals city records on toxic air after 9/11, Canada retaliates with new U.S. tariffs and plane builder Bombardier threatens the thousands of U.S. jobs at risk if President Trump bans the U.S. sale of its jets. A small Piper plane vanished off the Bahamas bound for Miami. Now a family search finds the bodies of the Florida couple and their adult grandkids. 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

A little chicken picking from Waylon Jennings right there in the middle of that song. That's what they call chicken picking on the Telecaster guitar. Only Daddy Is Gonna Walk the Line from Waylon Jennings back in his early days. By 1968, that was a big hit for Waylon. Not long after he moved to Nashville and started recording with RCA Records. I'm Jim West. Happy Taco Tuesday. Here's Sawyer Brown. Old Betty, look out. She's being bad again.

0: it is just time to shut up and put a lip lock on me again. Yeah, shut up and kiss me. Mary Chapin Carpenter, Classic Country with Jim West. Happy Taco Tuesday. Thanks for being here. Little Shenandoah music and more on the way.
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10: Here's your Classic Country 106.9 forecast. Sunshine mixed with clouds at times this afternoon, with daytime highs approaching 87. Lows level off around 65 tonight. Daytime highs approaching 89 tomorrow, mainly clear skies. Upper 80s Thursday with storms likely. Cooler Friday with highs in the low 80s. Chance for storms continues. In the Wolf 106.9 Weather Center, I'm meteorologist Paul Trombley. Currently, it's 84 degrees.
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They laugh

0: Thinking about love, think about Dolly. Boy, that was that pretty much sums it up right there. Think about love, think of Dolly. Dolly was just pure love. One of the most positive people I think I've ever run into, and everybody can tell that, just her attitude about life. We're still missing her. We're going to be missing you a long time, Dolly. Understand, her family, her extended big family is going to carry on her legacy, obviously, and they're going to be working on, of course, Dollywood is going to be open still out there in the Smokies, and not only that, they're getting set to open up that Songteller Hotel, and I believe it's the Coat of Many Colors Museum in downtown Nashville. We've been talking about that. Plus, there's a big stage play on Broadway in New York City that will be happening soon as well, so Dolly Parton's legacy will continue.
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0: Well, she only had a couple of hit records in the mid-90s, and that is probably the biggest one, Lila McCann, and I Want to Fall in Love. I'm Jim West. Good afternoon. I want to play more music, and I'm going to do it. Hang on for Blake Shelton, Clint Black, and Keith Whitley.
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6: Here's your classic country 106.9 forecast. Sunshine mixed with clouds at times this afternoon, with daytime highs approaching 87. Lows level off around 65 tonight. Daytime highs approaching 89 tomorrow. Mainly clear skies. Upper 80s Thursday with storms likely. Cooler Friday with highs in the low 80s. Chance for storms continues. In the Wolf 106.9 Weather Center, I'm meteorologist Paul Trombley. Currently, it's 84 degrees.

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2: Fox News, I'm Tom Graham. Republicans preparing to rally in Texas starting tomorrow for their first ever midterm convention as they try and defend a Senate seat in the Lone Star State. Fox's Brooke Taylor.
3: President Trump and Vice President J.D. Vance, they are among the headliners for this two-night convention at American Airlines Center.
2: Texas Attorney General Ken Paxton locked in a tight Senate race with Democrat State Representative James Tallarico. President Trump paying tribute to first responders days ahead of the 9/11 terror attack anniversary.
4: With a 21-foot steel beam recovered from the World Trade Center on display near the White House, President Trump honored first responders who rushed to the Twin Towers 25 years ago this week.
5: The bravery is really incredible.
4: Tunnel to Towers has displayed the beam on a cross-country tour this year, ending later this week in New York City.
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Ronnie Millsap keeping the home fires a-burning. Happy Taco Tuesday with Jim West. When Terry Clark first moved to Nashville from her native Canada, grew up in Medicine Hat, Canada, she moved to Nashville playing for tips at Tootsie's Orchid Lounge on Lower Broadway there in the 80s, when that era was not a good place to be in Nashville. It was kind of a skid row section of Nashville downtown. And her management told her, if you're going to play down there, only play in the daylight hours. You don't want to be down there on Lower Broadway after dark. But boy, these days, Lower Broadway in Nashville, just a-hopping with country bars everywhere.

0: Oh boy, they were a bunch of West Coast talented singers and performers. They were the Desert Rose Band. And yeah, She Don't Love Nobody. On the way, Mel McDaniel, some music from Little Texas and a bunch more. So don't go far.
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10: Here's your classic country 106.9 forecast. Lows dip down to about 66 tonight under mainly clear skies. Mainly sunny skies again tomorrow. Daytime highs approaching 88. Lows level off around 68 tomorrow night. Clear skies. Upper 80s Thursday with a chance of thunderstorms. Turning cooler Friday with highs in the low 80s. Chance for storms continues. In the Wolf 106.9 Weather Center, I'm meteorologist Paul Trombley. Currently, it's 86 degrees.

0: America's favorite classic country, playing right here every day. There's Little Texas. I'm Jim West. Hang on for Patti Loveless. Great song from George Strait. And I think it's about time we played a little bit of Willie. Yeah, Willie Nelson's on the way as well.
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0: Oh, I like Willie's version. I like Elvis's version, too. There's always on my mind from Mr. Nelson. Willie took that to number one back about 1983, 84. Still a great big hit for Mr. Nelson. Jim West playing the classic country hits. Straight ahead here, we've got some Tracy Lawrence and Barbara Mandrell and more.
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9: Here's your classic country 106.9 forecast. Lows dip down to about 66 tonight under mainly clear skies. Mainly sunny skies again tomorrow. Daytime highs approaching 88. Lows level off around 68 tomorrow night. Clear skies. Upper 80s Thursday with a chance of thunderstorms. Turning cooler Friday with highs in the low 80s. Chance for storms continues. In the Wolf 106.9 Weather Center, I'm meteorologist Paul Trombley. Currently, it's 84 degrees.
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1: Fox News, I'm Tom Graham. Republicans preparing to rally in Texas starting tomorrow for their first ever midterm convention as they try and defend a Senate seat in the Lone Star State. Fox's Brooke Taylor.
2: President Trump and Vice President J.D. Vance, they are among the headliners for this two-night convention at American Airlines Center.
1: Texas Attorney General Ken Paxton locked in a tight Senate race with Democrat State Representative James Tallarico. President Trump paying tribute to first responders days ahead of the 9/11 terror attack anniversary.
3: With a 21-foot steel beam recovered from the World Trade Center on display near the White House, President Trump honored first responders who rushed to the Twin Towers 25 years ago this week.
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3: Tunnel to Towers has displayed the beam on a cross-country tour this year, ending later this week in New York City.
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We are certainly always proud to honor the heritage of classic country going back to the early 70s. Of course, the big song from Loretta, her signature song, Coal Miner's Daughter. I wrote a book and a movie about it as well. As you well know, it's a great song from Jim West here, playing the classic country hits. And another Taco Tuesday, Johnny Lee and the Cherokee Fiddle.

0: London's Classic Country 106.9 with Jim West. How you doing? Another totally tasty Taco Tuesday afternoon. More great classic hits on the way. Don't forget to grab that free mobile app and keep the country hits rolling. 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
8: Here's your Classic Country 106.9 forecast. Lows dip down to about 66 tonight under mainly clear skies. Mainly sunny skies again tomorrow. Daytime highs approaching 88. Lows level off around 68 tomorrow night. Clear skies. Upper 80s Thursday with a chance of thunderstorms. Turning cooler Friday with highs in the low 80s. Chance for storms continues. In the Wolf 106.9 Weather Center, I'm meteorologist Paul Trombley. Currently, it's 84 degrees.

0: Straight out of a Kentucky holler to the West Coast, to L.A. and Bakersfield, there's Dwight. Dwight Yoakam, turn it on, turn it up, turn, be loose, and get out of the way. And, of course, Dwight's still actively busy. He's got a little concert gigs he's always going on. He's got his own radio show as well. On the way, music from Reba. We've got a little Glenn Campbell, Steve Warner together, and Tracy Byrd doing the watermelon crawl again.
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0: Well, if it's classic country music you're hearing, you have come to the right radio station again, my friend. Tell your friends about us. More great classic country yet to come, including some Alabama. There's a fire in the night, and also we're going to go deeper than the holler with Randy Travis next.
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9: Here's your classic country 106.9 forecast. Lows dip down to about 66 tonight under mainly clear skies. Mainly sunny skies again tomorrow. Daytime highs approaching 88. Lows level off around 68 tomorrow night. Clear skies. Upper 80s Thursday with a chance of thunderstorms. Turning cooler Friday with highs in the low 80s. Chance for storms continues. In the Wolf 106.9 Weather Center, I'm meteorologist Paul Trombley. Currently 84.
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1: Fox News, I'm Tom Graham. Federal investigators are on the ground at Miami International Airport after the crash of an Amazon cargo plane. Crashed into a van, killing five people after careening off the runway.
2: The five victims were between the ages of 47 and 75. They were all in a van that was hit by the Amazon cargo plane that still sits as an active scene. The NTSB says the plane overran the runway by 1,300 feet.
1: Fox's Dana Marie McNichol. The calendar says it's nearly fall, but a heat dome continues to grip millions in the southern and central plains.
3: Temperatures climbing towards the triple digits for nearly 30 million people, running 10 to 15 degrees above average. With dew points in the 70s, heat indexes could reach 105 or higher across parts of Oklahoma, Arkansas, Missouri, and Mississippi.
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0: Well, when the original songwriter of that song, a guy named Terry Stafford, released his version of Amarillo by Morning back in 1973, it was just a minor hit, for Terry. And George Strait comes along a few years later and makes it a monster hit for himself and probably one of the best-known songs in George Strait's music catalog, Amarillo by Morning.
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7: Here's your classic country 106.9 forecast. Lows dip down to about 66 tonight under mainly clear skies. Mainly sunny skies again tomorrow. Daytime highs approaching 88. Lows level off around 68 tomorrow night. Clear skies. Upper 80s Thursday with a chance of thunderstorms. Turning cooler Friday with highs in the low 80s. Chance for storms continues. In the Wolf 106.9 Weather Center, I'm meteorologist Paul Trombley. Currently 84.

0: It's John Michael Montgomery and Soul Jim West. Happy Taco Tuesday. Or we got some great classic country music yet to come, so don't go far. How about a little Crystal Gayle? We got some Alan Jackson. Going to lead things off with the Bellamy Boys, the Bellamy Brothers, and Redneck Girl next.
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0: Well, Charlie McLean had a hit with that song. So did the man right there, Alan Jackson, his version, Who's Cheating Who. I got to have that scorecard, you know, to figure things out these days. On the way, music from Dolly, Don't Call It Love. Also music from Sawyer Brown. Hang on.
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7: Here's your classic country 106.9 forecast. Lows dip down to about 66 tonight under mainly clear skies. Mainly sunny skies again tomorrow. Daytime highs approaching 88. Lows level off around 68 tomorrow night. Clear skies. Upper 80s Thursday with a chance of thunderstorms. Turning cooler Friday with highs in the low 80s. Chance for storms continues. In the Wolf 106.9 Weather Center, I'm meteorologist Paul Trombley. Currently 84.
0: The Wolf

I need a little space to think. 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
1: Fox News, I'm Paul Stevens. Some New York City officials and families of 9/11 victims are wanting New York City Mayor Zohran Mamdani to stay away from this week's remembrance ceremony.
2: Even though there's going to be other politicians there, these are the politicians that helped us, pushed beneficial laws through, and literally held our hand during that time. Mayor Mamdani has not shown any of that. None of it.
1: 9/11 widower Charles Wolfe. An update on Sunday's deadly cargo plane crash in Florida.
3: From the moment this tragedy occurred, the Miami-Dade Sheriff's Office has maintained a continuous presence on scene. 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

They were the father-daughter duo of Royce and Jeannie Kendall back in the 70s, and Heaven's Just a Sin Away. Jim West playing the classic country hits like this one from Willie. It's got to be one of my favorites. For Forgiving You Was Easy.

0: Oh boy, it's the great classic country music we all grew up with. There's Third Rate Romance, Sammy Kershaw. Happy Taco Tuesday with Jim. Music on the way from Vern Gosden. Set him up, Joe. Play Walking the Floor. And we're going to partake again of some strawberry wine with Dina Carter straight ahead.
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6: Here's your classic country 106.9 forecast. Lows dip down to about 66 tonight under mainly clear skies. Mainly sunny skies again tomorrow. Daytime highs approaching 88. Lows level off around 68 tomorrow night. Clear skies. Upper 80s Thursday with a chance of thunderstorms. Turning cooler Friday with highs in the low 80s. Chance for storms continues. In the Wolf 106.9 Weather Center, I'm meteorologist Paul Trombley. Right now, it's 82 degrees.

0: We are in the middle of another totally tasty Taco Tuesday with Jim West and Vern Gosden. Just set them up, Joe. By walking the floor, I see where Lainey Wilson, one of the hot country singers these days, is going to be hosting the upcoming 60th annual CMA Awards on November the 18th from Nashville's Bridgestone Arena. She hosted it solo last year and a couple of years back also was on stage with Luke Bryan and Peyton Manning. But she says, boy, I had so much fun hosting last couple of years that she's looking forward to doing it again. Can't wait to see y'all in November, she says. So look for Lainey Wilson hosting the upcoming CMA Awards in November.
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0: It's those two poor little sparrows still fighting through that hurricane from Tanya Tucker. Your favorite classic country's Living Here. Jim West, Happy Taco Tuesday still. Clay Walker, Chain of Love on the way. Also music from the Judds. And it's been a while, but we're going to play some Trace Atkins. Hang on for Trace in just a bit.
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8: Here's your classic country 106.9 forecast. Lows dip down to about 66 tonight under mainly clear skies. Mainly sunny skies again tomorrow. Daytime highs approaching 88. Lows level off around 68 tomorrow night. Clear skies. Upper 80s Thursday with a chance of thunderstorms. Turning cooler Friday with highs in the low 80s. Chance for storms continues. In the Wolf 106.9 Weather Center, I'm meteorologist Paul Trombley. Right now, it's 82 degrees.
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1: News. I'm Tom Graham. President Trump will headline a two-day midterm Republican convention starting tomorrow in Texas. He plans to rally supporters and highlight his party's accomplishments.
2: The administration is going to be touting legislative wins, like no tax on tips, overtime, and Social Security. But Democrats are also seizing on this. They're looking for a chance at counter-programming and sending a delegation from Washington to join Texas area Democrats here on site.
1: Fox's Jackie Heinrich in Dallas, the head of the Smithsonian Institute, leaving his role. Lonnie Bunch says he'll exit later this year.
3: He has led the Smithsonian, which operates dozens of museums, libraries, and research facilities since 2019. But Smithsonian leadership has faced criticism from President Trump, who accuses the museums of promoting radical transformation of society.
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